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1: There were problems when I was born as a baby. He said, this baby is going to be destined for problems all his life.
0: 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Every

Hello, my name is Sam. Have you ever prayed and asked God for money? I know I have. Is that an okay prayer? And then how does he answer it? Sometimes it's kind of cool how he weaves it all together. It's coming up after Crowder.

0: eyes of the Lord. Crowder for you on Family Funded Family Life Radio. My name is Sam. Something that you've prayed before and you've seen God answer. You know He answered it. Jen, what'd you see?
1: Actually, I was at a meeting I go to, and somebody had asked a friend of mine, this one lady asked my friend if she wanted to go to work with her yesterday. And my friend was busy, and I stepped up and I said that I'd do it, you know, and I had been wondering for a few weeks now what I was going to do for some money. Yeah. I had some bills come in, and so I just gave it to God, and I just let Him take care of it. And, you know, I went and worked yesterday, and I made some money, and I was just so grateful because I had been asking people for money here in the last few weeks, you know, for gas and stuff, and I'm tired of asking.
0: Yeah, oh, yeah.
1: You know, like, oh, gosh, I have to ask somebody again.
0: Yeah, yeah.
1: You know, my best friend, like, oh, you have $5, like, put in my gas tank, you know, and just really, really grateful that that came along, and so blessed. God's just providing for me, healing me. He's healed me. And
0: hey, daughter of the King, that's right.
1: Yeah, when you're doing the right thing and you're living for God, it's blessings come.
0: And the cool part is you get to be a blessing, too. And that's always our prayers when we step out in the morning, our family. We go, God, bless us to be a blessing. And I'll pray that over you. God, bless us. Bless you to be a blessing. In Jesus' name, amen.
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1: Family Life Radio, it made me smile. Someone who knows what to say, even when the thing they were planning didn't work out. It's up next after Franny Cash on Family Life Radio. Life.

0: Yeah, Family Life Radio. Hello, Sam here. Have you ever had someone who is just good with words? And they know how to say things that make you feel good, no matter what they're actually saying. We have one of our daughter's teachers that she's known since kindergarten came over, and she brought flowers for us, which was wonderful, except she had left them sitting in the car for a day, and so they were just wilted. They were just floppy. And she handed us the flowers with a huge smile on her face. And she said, "If there's anyone who could bring dead things back to life, it's you guys." Actually, his name is Jesus, but if I cut these stems and put them in some water, it's going to be good. And so it was. Who do you know who can say things just so well? I want to hear all the hints. 888-888-9976.
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4: 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Left it in the river.
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Got a story about that coming up after Andrew Rip. 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

0: Love that, Andrew Rip on Family Life Radio. I'm Sam. Susanna, we've been talking about blessings and where you've seen God. What happened in your family?
1: I have a young nephew who has really been struggling. He's recently lost both his grandfathers in less than a year and has been struggling with why the Lord has done this to him, taking it personally and having a hard time with the grief. Then this past weekend, he had his Pride and Joy, who he's been working hard since he's been 16, putting money aside, and had his beautiful truck that he put together and customized. You know, guys can kind of feel, you know, understand having your first vehicle and putting it together, getting it just the way you want it, and somebody steals it from you. So he knows by talking to the police that he's never going to get this back. It's going to be pieced out. It's going to be nothing left of it. And 5 hours later, you know, I'm sitting there praying. I'm going, Lord, anything we can do to restore his faith in you. And it wasn't like 2 minutes later we got a call. They had found the vehicle. It was in one piece. And, you know, just a testimony for him that, you know, the Lord's still working. And, you know, don't give up faith. You know, I just pray that what I asked the Lord to do, touching him, and that it is reaching him some way or another, to know that, you know, he hasn't been abandoned yet.
0: That's right, and he won't be. God says, I'll never leave you or forsake you. And with a praying auntie like you, I think this guy is coming in for sure. Thank you, Susanna.
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I'm Sam. 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

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I'm Sam. 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

0: you ever have questions that someone asks you that you just can't answer and you don't know why? Sam here, Family Life Radio. I'm super excited. Next week, our daughter is going to camp, and it's an all week long camp. Our daughter Zoe has Down syndrome. I spend a lot of time caretaking, and I'm always on point, and she's going to be away for a whole week where someone else is in charge. My husband Carlos said, "What do you want to do for the week?" And I thought, I don't know. I really do not know. I'm going to work. I'm going to do the usual things. Maybe we'll just have conversations and they won't be interrupted, or maybe we'll just go for a walk. I told him, "Can I answer you later in the week? I think I need to pray about it." What do we want to do? We can do anything. Or maybe we could do nothing. That would be cool.
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4: 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Your way's better.
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3: Hi, I just wanted to share my intentional living in the workplace. Every morning, I get to work a half hour early. I open up the office. I get all lights turned on, computers turned on, radio turned on, just whatever, so that when my boss walks in a half hour later, I'm already sitting there working and everything's up and running. All she has to do is come in and start right up. So that's my intentional living. Thank you.
4: Bet you'd like her on your staff. Kudos to you. I don't know your name, but you are an example of going the extra mile in the workplace. Dr. Randy here along with Rob and Stephen. What is God's intention for you in the workplace? Your work as God intended. That is really the focus of today. And here's what we want to do. We want to celebrate a person that you know, that you work with, maybe on Zoom right now if you're working at home, or you're reflecting back when you've been in the office working together, who goes the extra mile. Someone who really exemplifies one of the top 10 of the intentionals of work as God intended, going the extra mile. A person who goes the extra mile at work. Let's celebrate their lives. Celebrate what they do. Tell us about them. Give us a call. 888-888-1717. 888-888-1717. Is the phone number. And the reason we're doing this is because when I look at scripture and we talk about one of the essentials is work. And when the scripture says to us in Colossians chapter 3, whatever you do, work at it with all of your heart as working for the Lord and not for men, since you know that you'll receive an inheritance from the Lord as a reward. One of the top 10 expectations or intentions of God for you and me in the workplace is that we would be those who go the extra mile, that we don't always take the first exit. You know, it's easy in business or in work to take the first exit and get by. But those who take the next exit or a few exits down the road, going the extra mile, just like that caller did, are the kind of people that we love working with. And I'm going to give you some more of what really exemplifies people going the extra mile. I wrote down about 8 or 9 things that really exemplify people who separate themselves from the losers, frankly, or those who are mediocre in the workplace. So we don't want to celebrate those. It's easy to celebrate or talk about, I should say, those who make us miserable. We want to talk about those that we are attracted to in the workplace because of their going the extra mile. Give us a call. 888-888-1717 is the phone number. Number one on my top 10 list, God's intention. Go the extra mile.
5: I call to say I live an intentional life. I'm a CNA and I have clients. And I go to their homes and most of them are ill. And they have such nice people. So God laid it on my heart the other day that I should go in the homes and pray with my clients. So each day or whenever I go to someone's home, I pray with them. And it's just opening up so many blessings for me. And I love them so much. And they care about me. And that's such a blessing. That's what God laid on my heart to do. Be blessed. Bye-bye.
4: Good for you. Hey, listen, you know, I was thinking about healthcare workers today. God bless you. Doctors, nurses, those in respiratory therapy, those who are in support staff at hospitals and clinics around the country, really putting your life on the line in many ways, your health at least, going in and serving the rest of us and those who are ill with COVID or other things in the hospital. God bless you. I mean, you guys are heroes, and we appreciate it. And then within the heroes, there's some superheroes, right? And that's sort of who we're celebrating today, those who just kind of go the extra mile in whatever field you're in, whatever business you're in. You know, one of the essentials, we have 5 that we focus on in intentional living. One of them is work. And we have the top 10 list, and on that list is going the extra mile. That's one of God's intentions. It's biblical to go the extra mile. One of the ways you and I can exemplify the love of Christ flowing through our life is by going the extra mile. Okay? Love to have you join in. 888-888-1717. Let's go to Steve in Arizona. Steve, welcome to the program. Who do you want to celebrate today?
6: Basically all my coworkers. I'm a hospice nurse here in the West Valley of Phoenix, and all my co-nurses will just drop whatever they're doing and help out in any way that they can when you come into a difficult situation or questions, concerns, and they will absolutely step up every time. But one of the things that I also do intentionally is every single day before I start work, I pray to the Lord that He uses me as He sees fit to minister to those that are getting close to Him and their families. And that I might see them and everyone, no matter how difficult the situation, no matter how dramatic or whatever, that I see them through His eyes and pour out the love that He has for them as I can.
4: Amen. Listen, you work with people right on the verge, don't you? They're right there. They're right at the point.
6: They are probably the closest to the Lord that they'll ever be. In this realm.
4: Amen. Well, listen, man, I appreciate what you're doing and your workers. And, of course, with the safety things going on today, God bless you. And we give the shout out to those who work on the staff with you there at that hospice in the valley in Phoenix. We appreciate it. Let's go to Roger in Michigan. Roger, appreciate your call today, man. Who do you want to celebrate in the workplace?
7: Well, like I told the other guy, probably myself. You know, not to pat myself on the back or anything, but just to, you know, hopefully for other people to be an example for them. You know, I go to work, I go above and beyond, I go extra. The boss is away. I don't play like some people do. And I think a lot of people know the saying of that. The cat's away, the mouse will play. But,
4: right.
7: You know, and I do a lot of volunteering. And even in the volunteering, I found there's a lot of extra things I could do for people and stuff. You know, and I tell people I'm a warrior for Christ. And
4: well, how does it feel knowing you're going the extra mile, Roger? I mean, at the end of the day, when you've done this and you know you've gone a little bit beyond what was needed, how do you feel about yourself?
7: Oh, I feel so good. I don't think there's a much better feeling than serving other people and helping them.
4: Amen.
7: Especially
4: I think that's true.
7: And even the people that don't have the need, you know, just to show them what Christ wants us to do.
4: Right. And that's why we do it. We go the extra mile. Appreciate it. Thank you. Roger, celebrating those around you today, someone you work with, and it may be on Zoom now, not face to face, but you just say, hey, you know, that's a person I would really hate it if they quit. That's one of the signs that this is a person who goes the extra mile. Come on now. There's probably some people in your workplace you'd say when they quit, you're happy to have the farewell cake with them and pat them on the back, but you're not going to miss maybe having them there. And there's others, frankly, if they were to leave, you'd say, wow, they've left a big hole. I think as Christians, I know the Bible teaches it. We're working as unto God, not to man. If we're to leave our workplace, we should be leaving a hole behind. People should say, boy, I hate to see them go. For whatever reason, I just hate to see them go. That's one of the signs, I think, that you have a person who is really, you know, hitting on all cylinders. All right, before break, one more. Jesslyn is in Kansas. Jesslyn, appreciate your call. How are you doing today?
8: I'm great. How about yourself?
4: Good. Who would you like to celebrate in the workplace?
8: I'm a former coworker named Vicki. When I was a new nurse, she took me under her wing and basically taught me how to be a great, compassionate nurse, and I just appreciate her so much and everything she does for our patients.
4: So do you work in a hospital?
8: I did. I'm a stay-at-home mom now.
4: So what do you think as you're watching all your coworkers and former coworkers, what they're going through? What do you want to say to the rest of us who don't quite understand what's going on?
8: just do your best to stay safe and consider it.
4: Yeah. Well, we need to do that, taking care of ourselves. And you know, I always think when you take care of ourselves so we stay healthy, we can take care of you too, so you don't have to take care of us in the hospital. So, hey, we're celebrating those who are going the extra mile, maybe in the healthcare, it may be in some other field. Everybody today is certainly under stress. We're bringing this back for a purpose. You know, I've got a hidden agenda here. Maybe it's not so hidden. The agenda is this: as a follower of Christ, on the top of the list, certainly in the top three or four, on God's intention for you and me in the workplace, is that we go the extra mile and not just get by. So as we celebrate people, I hope it's digging into our own hearts and our own thoughts about how we're doing what we do or don't do in the workplace. That's the focus. Intentional living is about figuring out what pleases Christ and then doing it, right? Not about perfection. It's about simply knowing what God's intention is, in this case, in the workplace, and then doing it. Come and join us. Who do you want to celebrate today? 888-888-1717.
9: Have you ever wondered, what should my goals be this year? How about concentrating on those things that employers really want? First, they want someone who has a positive attitude, who can get along well with others. The second thing they want is they really want someone who will stand up and start up. So if they see a problem, they'll jump into action. They want people who are problem solvers. And the last thing they really want is a great communicator. How would you grade yourself on those right now? What could you concentrate on? Do you need to look at being more positive and getting along well with others? Or maybe you need to look at, how am I on problem solving, self-starting, or communication? For Intentional Living, I'm Linda Swinley.
4: Thank you, Linda. Right on. In fact, that's some on my list of going the extra mile. Not only do you hate seeing someone quit, but you said it. You've got someone who takes responsibility and brings, you know, I've led a lot of people over the years in ministry and in my work, as not only on the radio, but also in management and leadership. I love it when people bring me solutions. And one of the things I appreciate about Rob and Steve and both of these guys is they don't come and say, hey, Randy, we got a problem. And then they hang up the phone and let me think about it. They will bring, generally saying, hey, here's an issue. And I've got two or three options or solutions that might fix it, which makes my life a lot easier. But it also helps the ministry because they're the closest to the problem. So one of the things you can do to go the extra mile is don't take to your boss, or your supervisor, your coworkers, problems. Anybody can see problems. What we need are people who can bring us solutions. And don't we need that in the United States? Don't we need that in our businesses? Don't we need that in our families and our churches, our ministries? Not only bringing problems, but bring some solutions along with them. Sometimes we say things that are very self-destructive. I can't. God wouldn't. My husband doesn't. They don't. We can't. And we start to set ourselves up with self-deception, and instead of basing it on the truth, where the Bible says that we can do all things through Christ that strengthens me, where the scripture says he will never leave us nor forsake us, instead of basing our thinking on the truth, we live in a time where it's easy to allow self-deception. That's something that's an inside job, to come to the wrong conclusion. And as a result, we find our minds shattered. Boy, is that true. That's an excerpt from a very powerful lesson that talks about God's intention, his design for your head, heart, and hand. And when you think about it, these three, our head, our thinking, our mind, our heart, our emotions, and our hands, you know, are what we do, that we connect with the world. And what I have found in years of working with people, that if things are not going right in our lives, we're really feeling stuck, one of those areas is, at least one of those areas, will be greatly affected. Either our thinking, that's often the case. That's why the Bible speaks so much about our thinking. Or it could be our heart, our emotions, or it could be our hand, our behavior, the things that we're doing. And this lesson this month, up on our member site, is intended to be an encouragement and a help to you. And then in addition to that, for all of our members, those of you who are supporting the ministry and those that are joining us this month in support of the ministry, our team will send you one of my special teachings on parenting, how to be that intentional parent that God has planned for each of us. And this is timely as our kids and grandkids are starting back to school. And so I just want to say how much I appreciate your support, your financial help. People are coming to Christ. 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And I want to say a huge thank you for coming to be a part of the ministry today and for standing with us as we reach people for Christ.
10: I work for a federal government program with preschool age children, and I have to pray for five things: for God to replace my attitude with His, to replace my kindness with His kindness, to replace my compassion with His compassion, to replace my consideration with His consideration, and to replace my words with His words. When I do that, it helps a lot. Thank you. Bye.
4: Thank you for your calls. We're going to be here for a few more minutes, about 15 minutes left in the show today. We're celebrating a person in your workplace who just goes the extra mile. And you say, I want to give a shout out to this person for what they do to help me and my in your work or your coworker or your business. 888-888-1717 is the number. 888-888-1717 is the phone number. Now, I created a list here of going the extra mile. How do you know a person will, if they're going the extra mile? One is, I said, hate, you'd hate to see them quit. If you heard today that so-and-so was leaving, what would your reaction be? I'm glad to see so-and-so leave, or wow, that's going to be a hole in the organization. Another sign that a person is really going the extra mile and you appreciate them is that you look forward to being with them. I mean, you just really look forward to it in the workplace or on Zoom. Here's another sign. If you were to pick a team to help you get something done, you know, a team at work, that you'd want them on the list. Remember when you were kids and you'd pick teams for your baseball or basketball or soccer or whatever? Sometimes you'd pick the biggest kid, you know, but other times you'd pick the kids that, you know, would really, really be able to do the job, you know? And that's true in the workplace too. A sign of a person who goes the extra mile is someone you can trust. You can trust them. They're trustworthy. A person who supports the vision of the ministry or the organization or the business. A person who takes responsibility. And as we said a little bit ago, they bring you solutions and not just problems. It's easy to bring problems. Hey, Rosie's on the line in Michigan. Rosie, how you doing today?
11: I'm doing good, Dr. Randy. How are you?
4: Good. Appreciate your call. Who is it you'd like to celebrate? We're talking about the workplace today.
11: My coworker, Donna Rogner. She is
4: What made her come to mind for you today?
11: I started working with her when I first worked there. She had 30 years experience and I had zero. She didn't make me feel like I couldn't learn it or I was slowing her down or inconvenience. And she taught me to, you know, have very high standards, work really hard, go the extra mile. That was already her standard, and she just, you know, brought me right into it. And even now, she tries to make sure that I'm not overloaded. She'll answer some of my lights if I'm taking a little bit longer to get to them. We work really well together as a team. And, you know, if I'm going a little longer, she'll take my trash out for me. She just goes the extra mile for not only her coworkers, but, you know, for the residents too, but also for her coworkers. And I really appreciate that.
4: Well, listen, we sent out the kudos to Donna today, working in the nursing home rehab facility with you, Rosie. And it's a reminder. Here's a reminder. When you're going into a new, there's people coming into the workplace who are new and don't know everything. And you can stand out and stand alongside of them and encourage them, just like Donna did for Rosie, and make a difference. That's powerful. All right. Thank you. Appreciate your call, Rosie. Let's go to Kaylee on the phone in Arizona. How you doing, Kaylee?
12: Hi, Dr. Randy. I'm good. How about yourself?
4: Good, good. Who do you want to celebrate? Who goes the extra mile?
12: So I'm actually in the middle of my externship. I went to school for veterinary assistant, and I want to celebrate Angie. As an extern, they placed me in a pretty big emergency facility. So we deal with, you know, critical patients, patients who need critical care right away. And as an extern, especially just as an assistant and not a tech, Angie takes the time, even when there might not be the time, to make sure that I understand what I'm doing and why I'm doing it.
4: So it's really, she didn't have to do it. It's kind of like she's brought you under her wing, so to speak, and just trying to come alongside and helping you out.
12: Exactly. And it's it not only is it super helpful for me, but it makes me feel, I guess, special would be the best way to describe it, because she's taking her time to make sure that me as a student, that I know these things.
4: Yeah, that's great. Oh, that's good. Well, I hope if she's not listening, I hope you'll tell her the same thing, that you appreciate it.
12: Thank you, Dr. Randy.
4: All right. Thank you. And thank you for what you're doing. Appreciate it, Kaylee. You know, I was just thinking about people go the extra mile. You know, we're being more careful going in places. At least Don and I were trying to be careful. Last night we did a drive through at a local fast food type of thing, but it was, you know, they have good, nice little sandwiches and things. And I noticed the young man who was serving us was just, hey, he was effusive, and he was friendly, and he was, you know what I'm talking about. You just get that person and say, man, I'd love to have this person on my staff. We drive up to the window, and we get our food, and we pay the bill, and he's just so friendly, and he says, hey, you know what, just have a blessed day. Well, when someone tells you that, you kind of know where they're coming from, right? I mean, someone who's going to say have a blessed day typically has a different worldview than others. And I said, well, you know what? I hope you have a blessed day too. And I was thinking, there is a young man who's an example, I think, of going the extra mile. He could say, hey, here's your stuff and keep going. There's people behind you. But going the extra mile, I think that's so powerful. It really is. All right, a couple more calls we're going to get to here if we get time. We're talking about going the extra mile, people in the workplace fulfilling God's intention for those of us who are followers of Christ to understand God's intention for work. That's what we're talking about today.
13: And we've been very fortunate to create a team here, and I'm very conscious of the fact that without the team, we can't be successful. One person cannot do this. So I don't look at anyone on my team as working for me, but in fact working with me.
14: One of the things that's really a challenge is I do work in a place that there are a lot of unsaved people. And being in the management role, God has called me to really be intentional in maintaining a positive attitude. And not just a positive attitude, but a Christ-like attitude.
15: I'm a physician assistant, and I work in a state prison. And I've done that for 16 years. I've been a PA for 19 years, and I was a nurse for 6 years before that. When I first met Jesus, I was 13. And I gave my life to him, and I was given a vision that I was going to be practicing medicine on a mission field sometime in my adult life. I just didn't know it was going to be a state prison.
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4: 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And eventually, whichever type of worker you settle on being in 2021 will impact both your career and your spirit. The Apostle Paul says, whatever you do, work at it with all of your heart as working for the Lord, not for men, since you know that you will receive an inheritance from the Lord as a reward, Colossians 3:23. 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When you do, that's intentional living.
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4: All right, the Intentional Living Minute is yours, free through our ministry. 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Can we try Marisol in Arizona? Marisol, we only have a minute, but who is it you'd like to celebrate? Go right ahead.
16: I will talk fast. I want to celebrate my sister. You know, she's just been, you know, the cornerstone of my life. You know, we lost her, my mom, when we were young, and my father about 3 years ago. And, you know, she has just always been there for me, not as a, I guess, a mother figure, but just my best friend. And with last year with COVID, you know, no matter what time of day I called her, you know, she's always been there for me and has always supported me no matter what. And I, you know, I don't get to see her because she lived in China for a long time. And then now she moved to Australia. So our communication is always by phone or Skype or Zoom. And, you know, she'll never know how much I love and appreciate everything she's done for me. And I shout out to her because she's everything to me. And, you know, maybe she'll hear and understand how much she means to me.
4: 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It's going to be in a podcast, available and streaming. It's available wherever those kinds of programs are available for you. So thank you, Marisol. We run out of time. Rosie's on the line from Michigan. She wanted to celebrate Donna, who's a coworker at a nursing home rehab facility in Michigan. Another home health care worker, Benna, wanted to celebrate from Kansas. There are interesting, a lot of health care type people. People are in service kinds of businesses in ministry today. This has been good. I want to thank each of you. And I want to thank Rob. Listen, and I've said this the other day, and I mean this, Rob, you go the extra mile. I mean, Rob is working day and night. I have to tell him sometimes, hey, slow down, man. Back up. You know? And so he loves what he does. He loves the ministry. He loves you guys, and he works the extra mile. And so does Stephen. We're all kind of working different things in the studio and at home, trying to stay safe. And it's been an interesting 2020, but we're here committed to try to go the extra mile for you. I just want to say thanks to those of you who support and pray for the ministry. You go the extra mile every day. We got some great things coming up this year. Things we're working on right now for the ministry to be more intentional in your lives, to encourage you in your journey. So thanks for your prayers and support. I'm Dr. Randy, along with Steve and the rest of the team. Be safe and be intentional. See you tomorrow.
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0: Maybe there's a time that God's called you to do something hard. You didn't want to do it and you said, no, God, I'm not doing it. Well, that happened to me yesterday. I was on my way home. It was late and I really felt this strong urge, this strong leading to pull over and let someone who was walking know that God loved them and that he hears his prayers. I kept going. Well, I got to the next light, turned around, said, okay, God, I believe you're prompting me to do this. I'll do it. So I did, turned around, said, I feel like I need to tell you, God loves you and he hears your prayers. And the guy was so happy. He goes, well, thank you. Yeah, that's what happens when you're obedient, even when you don't want to be. 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I'm Suzanne.
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1: 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He said this baby is going to be destined for problems all his life.
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0: August a transitional month because there's so much change happening, maybe with your family and your life, going back to school and work. My son got married about a week and a half ago, and I sent this text to him the first day they got back from their honeymoon. I sent it to him and his wife. Said, just a big warm welcome home to you both. I know today is really the beginning of a beautiful, unwritten season of life. You've got a lot facing you with boxes and organizing. Enjoy the mountaintop feelings and give yourself grace in the valleys. I'm so grateful you will be holding hands through it all. And maybe tonight, someone comes to mind that could use an encouraging text from you. I'm Suzanne. It's Family Life Radio.
1: And that would be a good, more neutral question to ask. Hey, do you know any of your friends who have been bullied online or who are really depressed about it?
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1: And then they can start talking about it, which gives you a chance to talk about what we should do if that ever happens to you. And like I said, it's hard to admit that you're being bullied, but even to come and say, I don't like what this person is saying. But also, parents need to monitor phone use. This is one of the hardest things for parents, is to not let them take their phone, their smartwatch, their iPad into the bedroom without some rules and some limitations. Yeah. You wouldn't let a stranger show up at your door and say, I want to go talk to your daughter in her bedroom. You wouldn't let that happen. But she could absolutely do that on her phone.
2: More from Sue Acuna and Cynthia Tobias on how you can properly monitor your child's time on social media and the internet at familyminute.org.
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Well, if you're in a season like I've been where you're just kind of beating yourself up because you feel like you're failing, like, man, where is my God story written in me? How am I showing that? This song is for you. It's Grace Got You, Mercy Me, Family.

0: Well, I think we're all working on things, right? We've got things that maybe the New Year's resolutions that we started the new year in. That kind of fell off the wayside. I've claimed two or three new things that I was going to try. The one was using a filter. I'm Suzanne. It's Family Life Radio. And I took my car to the mechanic. He fixed something on the spot, didn't charge me. And I was so overwhelmed with gratefulness. I said, Alex, I just love you. And I could tell by the look on his face, nah, a little inappropriate. Shouldn't have probably said that. But I just felt so much joy and gratefulness. It just kind of just came out.
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Sometimes it's just the small things that God gives you in the morning that set your whole day right. I'm going to share my story after this. It's Micah Tyler. 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

0: It was a beautiful little God wink this morning. I looked out the window in the backyard, and there was a deer eating out of the bird house or whatever. I don't know if he was taking seed or if there's, I don't know what's in there, but it was just this beautiful moment, this quiet moment, just watching this deer and seeing that God was starting my day out in a very peaceful way. And I think that those God winks, well, they're all around us. 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I'm Suzanne.
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You may be sending a child off for the first time to school or maybe to college. Maybe you're going back, you're changing jobs. It's easy to let fear creep in, but it's a liar. It's Zach Williams here at Family Life Radio.

Family Life Radio friend Maddie called to say that she got baptized on Sunday. Congratulations, Maddie. The song's for you. It's My Jesus, Ann Wilson.

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1: It's Toby Mac and Lord, It Feels Good here at Family Life Radio. Well, good evening. I'm Suzanne with encouragement today from the verse of the day. It says from Psalm 32:8, the Lord says, I will guide you along the best pathway of your life. I will advise you and watch over you. That means under every circumstance, at work, at home, while we're sleeping, when we even forget that He's around us, He's guiding us and He's loving us.
2: Do you feel confused about the direction of your life, about what to do next, or you start down a path and then back off and you don't feel like it's where you should be? Hi, I'm Dr. Randy Carlson with an Intentional Living Minute.

0: says in 1 Corinthians 14 that God is not the author of confusion, but of peace. Now, that reference the church, but I think it's a reference we can apply to our life as well. If you're feeling a lot of confusion, a lack of peace in your life, that's not coming from God. So can I encourage you today to stop and sit down and get some good counsel and really evaluate your values and your purpose for being here, but mostly to evaluate what God's intention is for your life. And once you know what that intention is for your career, your finances, your marriage, or whatever it may be, declare it clearly and boldly and be intentional.
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0: God is able to do exceedingly abundantly more than all we ask or imagine. 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
3: 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I'm about to

0: I'm on my way home last night and there's someone that's walking on the side of the street. And I felt God strongly saying to pull over and share Jesus with them. And I said, no, I'm not doing that. I'm tired. It's late. Kind of nervous about it being dark. Kept going. And I'm telling you, the prompting that Holy Spirit just turned me around, I pulled over in a safe spot and just said, God wants me to share with you that he loves you and he hears your prayers. And the guy was overwhelmed with joy. It's like, well, you can fight it, but you know what? There's so much joy in being obedient. It's not easy, but there's joy. I'm Suzanne. It's Family Life Radio.
1: 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And earlier this year, I had the opportunity to see the amazing work of compassion while visiting the slums in Kenya. I saw children living in conditions that are unimaginable to us here in America. They're hungry, don't have access to safe drinking water, and they can't attend school. It was really hard to see. But all of this changes when you sponsor a child for just $43 a month. And the best part? Since all compassion projects happen in the local church, the child you sponsor will learn about Jesus. And then families are like, why are these people in America helping my child? And who's this Jesus? Next thing you know, parents are in church giving their hearts to the Lord. I'm not joking. This is a reality. And all for just $43 a month? Will you pray about it? And then text the word CHILD to 58326 and see pictures of the Compassion Child of the Day. That's the word CHILD to 58326 or go to myflr.org.
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0: August.
1: It's such a big transitional month. 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
1: You see things change when somebody prays. It's Crowder here at Family Life Radio. Got a friend who said her cousin just recently asked Jesus to be in her life. And the cousin is still living in her car, but she's recently gotten a job and she's feeling very hopeful. So I appreciate if you're a praying person, if you'd pray for Amanda, and maybe you're in the same spot, not living in a car, but at a really hard time right now where God's growing you. I believe God is growing and making a story in you right now that's going to be so powerful once you're on the other side.
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0: You may be going through a season of needing encouragement. I sent a text to my son, and my new daughter-in-law just said, "Hey, I know that the honeymoon is over. Literally, they just got off the cruise a couple of days ago." And I reminded them that they're loved and give themselves grace during the hard times. They've got a lot of boxes to face and figuring out what it's like to be a Mr. and Mrs. now. And maybe there's somebody in your life that could use some encouragement. They're nervous about going back to school, or maybe they're going to become empty nesters. I think sometimes a precious text can feel just like a God hug. 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I'm Suzanne.
1: I was raised in a very ungodly home. 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So I just pray God uses me in the same way that He used her in my life.
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1: Matthew West on Family Life Radio, and I love his lyrics. I'm not loved because I'm worthy. I'm loved because you're good. It's Jesus. He's the man on the middle cross. Here's Rhett Walker.
0: I heard

Family Life Radio. Good morning. I'm Jennifer Davis, and we have been doing these Summer Backyard Concert Series, and we have given out 4 of the 6 already. And who's the next one up for you to win? Miss Carly Ann Taylor. She could be playing just for you.

0: going to be a blast and so easy to win. All you have to do is listen, just like our other winners, Aretta from Georgia, Jen from Georgia, Christine from Michigan, and Julie from Tennessee. I'm kind of seeing a pattern here. The ladies are taking over. Well, guys, I hope that you keep calling in and try to win with Kinkle Fritz and Friends. That's your next chance, 7:05 a.m. Pacific, 10:05 a.m. Eastern. When you get qualified, you are going to get a little goodie bag, a little something to say thank you. And Friday's the big day to listen because Kink and Friends will announce the winner. And we hope it's you. So good luck and thanks for being a part of the Summer Backyard Concert Series.
1: 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And when you do these things intentionally every day, leading yourself, submitting to God, that's intentional living.
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That's Leanna Crawford on Family Life Radio. And you know, when you leave everything in God's hands, you'll start seeing God's hand in everything. Here's Torrin Wells. God's not done with you. Stay.

0: 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And you know, we are here to lift you up and keep your family strong and rooted in Jesus. 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

0: 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And I think that really helps whenever it's broken down. 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
1: So there's a knock at your door. 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

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And can I pray for your day? Lord, I ask you to show my friend the next right step today and grant them the wisdom to make choices that honor you. In Jesus' name I pray. Amen. Here's Matt Maher, gonna be all

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You know, chores in my book equal no bueno, but somebody has to do them. So let's talk about how to make it a little bit easier for us after the afters.

0: He's even with us when we're doing those dreaded chores. Hi, I'm Jennifer Davis here on Family Life Radio, and I found something to make our lives a little bit easier for those of us who are not cleaning oriented. So I used to set aside several hours each week on one day, like Saturday, to do my cleaning. And it got frustrating at times because I don't want to clean on Saturdays. I want to get up late, schlep around the house, or go do what I want to do and come home and the house be clean. That's not always practical. So I learned that if you set a timer for 10 minutes, you can actually get a lot done. I started doing this each day after reading it in an article, and it actually worked. So in 10 minutes, I found I can get my bathroom cleaned and I can get some trash picked up all around the house. I can also put away the dishes and wipe down the counters. And then if it's something that takes less than 2 minutes and you know it's not going to take long, just do it right away. Put it away, throw it away, whatever it is. And by the time Saturday rolls around, your little house will be nice and tidy.
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You know, with all the stress going on in the world, it's nice to know that you can come here to get away for a little bit. 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Here's Tasha Layton. Meet me in the Valley.

0: Family Life Radio. Well, this young lady could be in your backyard performing. That's Carly Ann Taylor, and it's our summer backyard concert series that I'm talking about. I can't believe it. We are on concert number 5 out of 6, my friends. So if you haven't called in yet, what are you waiting for? All you have to do to get qualified is listen, and your next chance to get qualified is with Kenkel Fritz and Friends, our favorite morning show. 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And when you get qualified, you'll get a little goodie bag to hold you over. And on Friday, Kank and Friends are going to announce the winner. And yes, we do hope that it's you. And when you win, you can have Carly Ann Taylor performing an acoustic concert in your backyard. Personalized. It's like a meet and greet concert. And a fun time all wrapped up into one with all of your favorite people that you know. And you, my friend, are going to have memories to last a lifetime. And you didn't have to pay for concert tickets or gas to and from the venue or worry about those tall people blocking your view. It's just a win-win-win all the way across. 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
1: Hey, this is Kenkel Fritz from the Family Life Radio Morning Show. And earlier this year, I had the opportunity to see the amazing work of compassion while visiting the slums in Kenya. I saw children living in conditions that are unimaginable to us here in America. They're hungry, don't have access to safe drinking water, and they can't attend school. It was really hard to see. But all of this changes when you sponsor a child for just $43 a month. And the best part? Since all compassion projects happen in the local church, the child you sponsor will learn about Jesus. And then families are like, why are these people in America helping my child? And who's this Jesus? Next thing you know, parents are in church giving their hearts to the Lord. I'm not joking. This is a reality. And all for just $43 a month? Will you pray about it and then text the word CHILD to 58326 and see pictures of the Compassion Child of the Day? That's the word CHILD to 58326 or go to myflr.org.
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Have a blessed day. I leave you with Renee and Stepping Stones.

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4: Hey, good morning. We are Kenkel, Fritz, and Friends with producer Adam, Misty, and you. Thanks for listening.
5: Talking about those seemingly kind of like ordinary items. If somebody saw it at your house, your desk, or whatever, they wouldn't think much about it. And I was reminded of that when I was looking at a tube of lip gloss that is at my desk. People know I love makeup, and they're like, it's just her lip gloss. It's actually one I don't want to use because it is the last gift that Shannon Caldwell gave me before she was diagnosed with cancer and before she passed away. So not ordinary at all.
4: If you're new to Family Life Radio, maybe you didn't know, we had the announcer that came on after us passed away from cancer this year in January.
5: Yeah.
4: So that's very special. I don't have anything like that. Wow.
5: I know.
4: That's neat. So maybe there's something you own or have has a special meaning behind it. What is that? 888-888-9976. You can text us and let us know at 58326. Jennifer's with us. What's going on?
6: I was gifted a ring. It's a cross from my husband for Christmas. And that following November, my stepfather was diagnosed with lung cancer and it had metastasized. It was a traumatic experience, to say the least.
5: Yeah.
6: But shortly before that, he had given his life to our Lord and Savior. And on his deathbed, he noticed my ring and he grabbed my hand and held it with both of his hands. He kissed it. He looked up, closed his eyes, and took his last breath.
5: Oh, wow.
6: So that ring not only means the world to me because it was gifted to me from my husband, but that sentimental thing that I had with my stepdad right before he went to heaven.
4: Oh, man. I'll just say from personal experience, to have something like that happen when someone passes away, that you'll have it for the rest of your life.
6: I will never, ever take it off.
5: That is a priceless ring for sure. Wow.
4: What a blessing.
5: It's like God packed two blessings into one ring.
4: Yeah.
6: Absolutely. Yes, ma'am.
4: Well, thank you for sharing that story.
6: Y'all do so much. I find myself crying most days, not out of pain, but out of joy that I've found a radio station that I lean on 24/7. It helps me in so many ways, and y'all are such a blessing.
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0: Family Life Radio. We are Kinkle, Fritz, and Friends with producer Adam, Misty, and you. Listen to this. If you only step where the ground feels steady, you'll never know the God who parts the sea.
1: Ooh.
0: In other words, you gotta take a step of faith sometimes. Now, obviously, you're doing this because you believe this is a direction that you want to go, or God wants you to go in. But you're like, I don't know, God.
2: I like it where it's comfortable.
0: Yeah, let's just hang out right here. But think about all the things that, well, this alludes to Moses stepping out with his staff and God parting the sea. There's lots of other examples in the Bible. I mean, I just think of, 2 Corinthians says we walk by faith, not by sight. And there's lots. Well, trust in the Lord with all your heart, lean not on your own understanding, but, acknowledge him and he'll make your path straight. There's so many things that you do by faith.
1: Mm-hmm.
0: And I just feel like there's a lot of my life, I don't know about you, it's just measured. Mm-hmm. It's safe.
1: Yeah.
0: It's like, well, I don't know.
2: That's where I like to live.
1: It's safe. But Kink, I love what you said with that verse. The very first thing it says is focus on him.
0: Right.
1: And then all things will be made straight, all
0: right.
1: Paths.
0: Exactly.
1: It's a great reminder.
0: Yeah, reminds me in Isaiah, when you pass through the waters, I'll be there with you. There's so many things where God doesn't leave you, especially if it's his plan. But just think about this. All of the miracles happen in the Bible because somebody did stick their neck out.
1: Ooh.
0: Ooh. Somebody did try to do something. Somebody, of course Jesus had his own miracles, but there's so many times where it was God said, hey, do this. And they're like, yeah, okay.
2: Right.
0: And then they did it.
2: Yeah. Mm.
0: So what are you holding back on today? Or maybe there's something you've been afraid to start, or maybe you're stepping out of faith is telling somebody something that you don't want to tell them.
1: Mm.
0: Well, you need to.
2: Get uncomfortable.
0: Yeah, exactly. That's right. I'm just curious, what was it in your life that's like this and you somehow did take that step of faith? What happened? What was the result? Maybe it's starting a business. Maybe it's asking somebody out on a date.
2: Ooh.
0: I didn't mean to talk like that.
3: Maybe you need a miracle today. As Colton Dixon sings about, it might be more common than you think. God is able to do exceedingly abundantly more than all we ask or imagine. That's what the Bible says. So if you need him to step in, go ahead and ask. God does miracles. Family Life Radio.
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0: Family Life Radio, we are Kenkel, Fritz, and Franz with producer Adam and Misty. School photo time.
1: Yes, there are school. There's a time of year where those school photos try to, you know, they're all over your feed. And there are police departments, and they put out these reminders once a year. Maybe you've seen them. If you've not, now, whatever you want to do for your kids' photos, like as far as hanging pictures up in your home, that's one thing. Yeah, you know, you can put all the info on those little slates. But they're saying for the ones you post online, to be a little more careful. So you want to take photos in a safe and private location. Not a lot of defining characteristics about like house, not in front of their school. You don't want like, you know, if you can use a nickname for your child, that's best. You know, avoid doing the full name, teacher name, basically just any identifying information. So you can get generic and you can still take the cute photos, but just be careful what information you're putting on that slate.
0: That's interesting. Are you talking about the picture that you put online?
1: Yeah. So the first day of school, and I see it more commonly with the young kids where they're holding a board and it's like, you know, my name is Timmy. I'm going to be in first grade at this school. And my teacher's name is, and my favorite subject is, and I love to play baseball. Like they get really in depth and they're like, maybe don't post those online. Even on a lockdown feed, because you can't control who's saving that info and sharing it.
0: We've done that every year. There's a little slate that my wife bought.
1: Yeah.
0: And it puts the pertinent information, what grade you're in. You know, this, and it would do beginning of school year and then take another one at the end of the school year and look at the before and after. And I never thought about anything like that. I don't like that, Misty.
1: No.
0: I want to be able to just...
2: I know,
1: yeah, but
2: right?
1: you can take those photos for your own personal use, you know, like hanging them up. At, it's just, they're saying maybe just don't post those to like, you know, Facebook, Twitter, Instagram, that sort
2: just
1: of thing.
2: Just a reminder to be cautious, if you will, a little bit. Okay.
1: Yeah.
2: Okay. I get that.
1: No mystery about it all.
0: Make a little subtext with me standing next to the child going, dare you.
1: Oh. Oh, no. That'll be a new kind of school.
3: Yeah. Isn't it about time for somebody's favorite radio program?
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0: 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Can your children find their way home? I'll tell you why I'm asking that question after Jeremy Camp's new one. This is Revival.
1: It takes

0: Revival, Jeremy Camp, Family Life Radio. So earlier we were talking about not revealing too much information in a child's photo or things like that. And I found out not too long ago, sometimes kids don't have a lot of that pertinent information that could get them, you know, in trouble.
1: Okay.
0: Meaning like, you know, when you take the picture of the child, you don't want identifying things, like in front of their house. You don't want to show you the address.
2: Mm-hmm. Totally.
0: Well, picking up my son and his buddies from a movie, and I'm driving them home, and there was a new kid in the car I'd never met before named Johnny. And I'm like, all right, Johnny, how do we get to your house?
3: I don't know.
0: what do you mean you don't know? I said, what's your address? I don't know.
2: Oh, no. Oh.
4: Okay, hold on.
2: Wait a minute.
4: What?
0: I was, okay.
4: These are not young kids, by the way.
0: No. I want to say they were, 15, 16 years old.
2: Okay.
0: Even.
2: Old enough to memorize an address.
0: Yeah. And so I'm, I'm driving in the general direction of where, we live and my other friends' buddies live. But I'm like, am I just driving the wrong direction? I don't know where. And I start rattling off. I said, okay, landmarks. Do you live by the high school? Yeah, I'm not too far from there. Yes, okay, we're in the right direction.
4: Wow.
0: So I start heading that way. And I'm like, okay, we get to the high school. And all along, I mean, you don't know your address. No, I don't.
2: Which a lot of questions arise, but yeah. Okay.
0: Right. And I'm like, okay, so we get to the school. And I'm like, all right, do you know which direction to turn? And he's like, no. I'm like, no.
4: Weird.
0: He's a freshman at the high school. I don't get it.
2: How do you get home every day?
0: So I just kind of head towards a neighborhood that's nearby there. And he goes, oh, this is it. Turn here. And then finally, we make our way to his house. But even along the way, he's like, now sometimes we turn here, but I think you can turn there. I'm like,
2: what
0: is happening?
2: And this is at dark too, or when it's dark out, probably
0: too.
2: Night.
0: So that is true. It's at night.
2: Tougher.
0: So
4: still,
0: it's after
4: you should have like a physical address memorized that you could plug into a GPS.
0: Absolutely.
4: At minimum. Yeah.
0: And I thought to myself, now part of this is obviously parents' responsibility. You didn't drill it into your kid's head. But the other thing I thought was this. I wonder if our kids are so buried in their phones when we're driving anywhere, they're not even paying attention.
2: Oh, that's true.
0: They don't even know where they're going.
2: They just show up at a place like, I'm here,
0: exactly.
2: I guess.
0: They just have a chauffeur.
4: Let's make sure they know their home address.
0: I would think that's a good idea.
4: Yeah.
2: Because even GPS can't help at that point.
0: And I'm like, is this normal? Okay, if you notice this with children today, do they know where they live? Do they know their phone number or their parents' phone number?
2: Right. Well, yeah. Oh boy.
4: Phone numbers. I can.
0: Which I think is an issue now because no one knows a phone number anyway.
4: You just press a button to get somebody.
0: Yeah, and a lot of people don't have landlines. They all got. Dad's got a cell phone number. Mom's got a different one.
2: Right.
0: So there's that. But I'm like, what is happening? It's just so strange.
4: That is.
0: I mean, this is pertinent information.
2: Imagine if he's going to walk home from somewhere.
0: Right.
2: Where's he walking? He doesn't know.
4: It's going to be a while before he gets there.
0: Exactly. And the other thing I thought, maybe this contributes to it as well. When I was a kid, I rode my bike over all creation. I mean, as long as I was home for dinner or whatever, I mean, me and my buddies would ride bikes all over.
4: Mm-hmm.
0: And I'm like, maybe that just doesn't happen because they're on the video games. Because now you play video games against each other online.
4: Yeah,
2: that's true.
0: So maybe they're just not getting out and playing like that. I don't. Right. What is going on? This is crazy. What do you think about this? Have you experienced what I'm talking about? Or is this just my son's strange friend situation? 888-888-9976. You can text us at 58326.
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2: where you live and sleep,
1: where you live, general vicinity of your, what city do you live in?
2: Where are you right now?
1: You should probably know your parents' phone number. Melissa is with us from Buckeye, Arizona, and you were commenting?
3: We live off of exit 122. And I didn't pick up saying it over and over and over. Huh. And I have always meant to your surroundings because you never know when you get away from me when you're not supposed to.
1: Way to go!
3: And they also learned my phone number. So
1: yes.
3: I work at a school and I have middle their parents' real name.
1: Your phone cut out. You said they don't know their parents' real name?
3: Just call mom or they don't know their phone number.
1: I would think by middle school you need to know all these things. Melissa? No. Her phone was cut now.
4: No! Sorry, Melissa.
1: We lost her. Man, I think this is important stuff. Maybe we just don't feel like, as parents, we need to teach our kids these things? I don't know. It's an interesting thought.
4: I feel like I learned a lot of this in school. I remember, especially in preschool and kindergarten, doing worksheets and getting little stickers once you memorize the info.
1: Maybe it was a part of school and it's not now anymore.
2: I was going to say, I feel like for me it was too, because by about second, third grade, they knew how to call or to, where to go.
1: Should be maybe a preschool lesson. I don't know.
4: Yeah, that's where I learned it. Exactly. We got like stickers and pencils and stuff for memorizing that info. I remember that.
2: Third grade was maybe a little late.
1: Man, maybe we need to bring that stuff back. Would stickers and pencils be a motivator for adults now?
2: Your address.
5: How many stickers did you get today?
4: Hey, you offer me a Sharpie pen, I'll do just about anything. I'll memorize whatever.
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0: Sing it. That is Carly Ann Taylor, and she could be in your very own backyard doing a concert just for you and your personal friends. 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
1: Ooh, yes, please. Okay.
0: You said her name is Cody?
1: We have Cody on the line.
0: All right, here we go. Cody?
2: The shirt to stay tucked in, but we were unsuccessful.
3: Cody?
2: Sorry. Hi there.
3: How are you?
2: Hi there.
3: Hi, how are you?
1: How are you doing?
2: Sorry. Walking down the hall, first day of school for the kids, so.
0: Aww. Well, first day of school, how about you win something to celebrate the freedom of children leaving you?
2: I would love that so much.
3: All right. Well, how about we get you qualified for a backyard concert with Carly Ann Taylor?
2: Oh, awesome. Thank you so much. That's so wonderful.
0: So how many kids are heading to school this morning?
2: Two. Their oldest brother's done with school, so.
3: What grades are they going into?
2: Fourth and sixth. Look at me. I don't even know.
1: There's a lot going on. Yeah, pop quizzes on the first day are the worst.
3: Yeah, right.
0: That's right.
2: That's hilarious.
0: Well, congratulations. We're going to give away the concert this Friday with Carly Ann Taylor. And you are a finalist.
2: Thank you so much.
0: Well, you're welcome. Next opportunity happening later on with Matt Chase. A little after 9 a.m. Pacific, noon Eastern. Get qualified to win a backyard concert from Family Life Radio.
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0: Hey, it's Kenkel Fritz and Friends from The Morning Show. Bill, man, we're going to miss you.
3: Yes.
0: Congratulations on the retirement. 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
1: Every workplace needs a Bill Ronning.
3: 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One of the nicest people I have ever had the privilege of working with, hands down.
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1: There were problems when I was born as a baby. He said, this baby's going to be destined for problems all his life.
2: That's Dennis's story. Yes, he's had problems, but how has God helped him through all that? It ends up being the good news of the day. It's coming up in about 6 minutes on Family Life Radio. My-

0: If you've got good news, we want to hear your story. 888-888-9976. Dennis is with us. Tell us what's going on.
1: Been through a lot of my life. I've had over 300 surgeries.
0: Wow. What are these surgeries on?
1: Got considered disabled, but there were problems when I was born as a baby. My mom, I remember telling me that when I came out, he said, this baby's going to be destined for problems all his life. Kind of jinxed me, like, because I always have all my life, always not bothered me. I just kind of laugh it off now, but I just had a major amputation on my right hand again. What I get joy about is, even though I have all my problems, to help serve, like Jesus came to serve, and he taught us as Christians to serve. So whenever I'm going through my things, I reach out to a few of my high school friends. They've all been going through stuff. And what gives me joy is I start the prayer line to heal that person, whether it's surgery, cancer. And then when I get the response back that the surgery went well and they're going to be all right, the cancer's being healed, that's what gives me joy. Because knowing that even though I have the problems I continue to deal with, when I take my mind off, like Jesus did to serve us, what he went through can't even compare. But even though I go through what I go through, I'm there to serve others, pray for others, and that gives me joy. To heal them makes me take away anything that I'm going through, and that's what my joy is. Pray for others in their time of need. Not my time of need, but their time of need.
0: That's beautiful.
1: When you serve others and help others, nothing can bring more joy than when you serve others.
2: I don't know what I can say about this next act. What can you say but sensational?
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2: I'm so tired this morning, but not as tired as this one memory that popped up on Facebook.
1: Coming up after Natalie.

0: Family Life Radio. We are Kenkel, Fritz, and Franz with Misty and producer Adam.
1: Good morning. We hope your morning's going off to a great, great start. Maybe it's been a little rough. Maybe you've forgotten something. It's been a little goofy for you. Can we make you feel better?
0: What do you mean?
2: Please do.
1: This came up on my Facebook memories yesterday. This was at my old youth ministry job. And I remember this day, I was exhausted. I was so out of it. And I was having to set up this power strip set up for like a worship night. And I had those power strips with the several outlets, and then you plug it in the wall so you get all the different ones. And so I couldn't get this thing on, and I couldn't figure out what's going on. So I took the plug of the strip and plugged it in the strip and kept looking around. I'm like, why isn't this turning on?
0: You plugged the plug that goes into the wall into itself.
1: You got it. You got it. And it took 60 seconds to figure out why that wasn't working.
2: Oh.
1: Let me tell you, that was a day.
2: Why? Oh my goodness.
0: Why am I not getting, I'm making a circuit.
1: Yeah, yeah. It's plugged, yeah, real circuit. Exactly.
0: That's pretty bad.
2: Not sure
0: why. You can be exhausted and your thinking is impaired. It is true.
1: It was a moment. Mm-hmm. Yeah. It was a moment.
2: I remember when I was in college, I had pulled an all-nighter. Don't get too impressed. It was not to study. It was to watch movies with my friends. And I had to run back to my apartment for something before class. And I wanted to make sure nobody took the car, but I didn't want to turn it off. So I locked it. Mm. And I ran inside. Then I got back out and realized my keys were locked inside of a running car.
1: Oh, no.
2: Back when you could do that. Modern cars don't let you do that. But back then, I had to call a locksmith and I missed my class.
1: Oh, and gas was burning.
2: Yep, for an hour.
0: You know,
2: it idled.
0: I remember doing that again with an older vehicle, and it's sort of like this slow motion in your own brain.
1: Yes.
0: When you realize, no!
2: Yeah. Yeah.
0: But you're right, the newer car, I have a 2013 little Chevy Malibu that's out in the parking lot, and I did this once. I'm getting up to leave the car to get out. I got the key fob in my hand, and I lock the car, and it unlocks.
1: Oh.
0: I lock it again.
2: Yeah.
0: It's like, doo, doo.
2: It won't let you.
0: Doo, doo. It somehow knows it's inside the vehicle, which is crazy to me. You step outside the vehicle, it locks.
2: Yeah. So the good news is, if you're really tired now, you cannot lock yourself out of your car. If your car's modern enough.
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1: 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You're so tired, you don't know what you're doing. You easily make mistakes. Misty locked her keys inside her car.
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1: What did you do? 888-888-9976. Christina is with us. 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
3: So my husband left me sleeping in my car, and he went in to Walmart to go get water for me or something. 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
3: 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I'm there with my dog, my stepson, and there's nothing I can do because he's got the keys inside Walmart.
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5: Man.
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4: That's right.
1: Wake me up. My gosh. Well, thank you for sharing.
3: Yeah, it was hilarious. 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
6: Yeah. It's just a joy in the morning on my way to work. 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
1: Something very special is happening in a matter of weeks. And I can't wait.
0: Oh, you look excited.
1: I am!
0: We'll talk about it. Come

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1: Something very, very special is happening this month.
0: What? Oh,
1: I know it's going hot on across most of the country, and maybe you're not ready for this. I personally think this is a way of life, not a time of year. But on August 25th, the pumpkin spice latte returns.
2: Oh, already?
0: Pumpkin on August 25th?
1: August 25th. Now, actually, August 19th is when they break it out at Dunkin'. No offense to Dunkin', I don't really count theirs. It's not the same. But yeah, so the official one from Starbucks, August 25th, is when they're going to release all of their fall menu. Now, to be fair, pumpkin spice creamer is already in stores. I've seen it.
2: Really?
1: I have.
2: Already?
1: Yep. Uh-huh. And in some places, eggnog is already out.
0: That is crazy. Ooh. Ooh, let me just... yeah. What is the first day of fall? September 22nd is the first day of fall.
1: Who's going to jumpstart?
0: That's kind of how I feel about something like this. If it's not cooler...
2: Hard to get into it.
0: Yeah.
1: No,
0: yeah.
1: Because you can put ice in it, Kenkel Fritz. I don't understand why we are limiting it to fall anyway. You can get canned pumpkin year round. Let us have a PSL in March if we want it.
2: It's gonna be cooked pumpkin.
0: I guess you could. I mean, to each his own.
2: Yeah.
0: But if I'm gonna be honest, I might be tempted to. I don't know.
1: Oh, you will be.
0: I do like
1: you
0: them.
1: You know, it's delicious.
0: It's my favorite
1: it
0: coffee drink.
1: It is so good. I remember last year. And obviously we get to work pretty early. I was the second person in line when they opened on pumpkin spice latte release day. And I pulled up to the window and I was like, "Happy pumpkin spice day." And she just kind of looked at me. She went, "Yeah, okay." And just turned around. So she, like, second person of the day, she was over it. She was like, "This is what it's going to be all day long."
0: She was like, "It's another one of those."
1: Yeah. And I am another one of those. Hi, this is Misty from Kenkel, Fritz, and Friends on Family Life Radio. 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

0: had to have emergency brain surgery, and I couldn't talk, I couldn't walk. 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
1: to
0: die.
1: Well, we're talking to her, so that didn't happen, but Tiffany has an amazing joy report. Hang on for it. It's coming up in two songs on Family Life Radio.

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1: I got joy down in my heart today.
0: What's bringing you joy? 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Tiffany's with us. Tell us what's going on.
2: Well, I just wanted to tell you that they found an aneurysm on my brain that busted.
0: Oh, my.
2: I had to have emergency brain surgery, and I couldn't talk, I couldn't walk, and I was in the hospital. You have the brain surgery or you're going to die. But there's a 52% chance that you'll be paralyzed on your left side for the rest of your life. Well, I didn't have any medical insurance, and a couple that is financially well off, they lost their only son to an aneurysm. They stepped up and paid my $1.3 million brain surgery.
0: What?
3: Whoa.
0: You got to be kidding me.
2: They saved my life. No, I'm dead serious. This happened in 2019.
0: Wow.
2: It took me 6 months to learn how to walk again. So I still have seizures and some nerve damage on the left side. But I can walk and talk, and I mean, they saved my life.
0: That's amazing. And these are complete strangers.
2: Yes, sir.
0: How did they find out about what was going on?
2: My neurosurgeon alerted them. They couldn't save their only son's life with all the money that they had, so they saved mine.
0: So you obviously knew these people had the money to do it.
2: I don't know who they are, and I don't know their names, and I would love to thank them, but I don't have a way to do that because I have no idea who they are. They wanted to remain anonymous.
0: Oh, gotcha.
2: They saved my life. I have 6 kids, and 4 of them are not even grown yet, and most people in the world don't survive a busted aneurysm on their brain. So I know that God has a calling on my life. I'm so

0: 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We are Kenkel, Fritz, and Friends with producer Adam. Misty, good morning.
1: There is this mom that released a cute video of her son. I'm looking at the video. He looks to be maybe six, and they're having a conversation about prayer. And at 6 years old, I think this kid is a lot smarter than I am currently. Seriously, listen to how he describes it.
2: I said, boo-boos don't go away. They go away when they want to. Just like God don't answer your prayers right away.
3: Well, when does he answer?
2: When he wants to.
3: Who taught you that about prayers, Jack?
2: Nobody.
3: Well, how do you know that?
2: Because I'm smart.
1: Agree.
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4: 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And then, you know, I'm tired and I got to go off. And one woman said her husband would call her when she was at work, and she would just be up front. Hey, babe, I've got 5 minutes before I have to be in this meeting, but I'm all yours for 5 minutes. And so she would listen and engage. And I think that's where just be intentional when you are communicating, and then just admit when you're at the end. For Baron and Christine, a high-low was really helpful to set up their conversation. What's the high point? What's the low point?
5: More from Gary at familyminute.org.

0: encouraged when I hear the song Jericho. All of my fears, like Jericho walls, gotta come down, come down. Fear is everywhere, from the headlines to entertainment to our own insecurities. That's why it's so hard to escape. But the Bible says that God hasn't given us a spirit of fear, but of power and of love and of a sound mind. With God, your fears aren't made of anything that can stand. 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
2: God, I blew it. 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Please forgive me. 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
1: 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I have questions.
2: Yeah.
0: It's coming up after Brandon Lake and Nick Jonas.

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1: Hey, good morning. We are Kate Kulfritz and friends with producer Adam, Misty, and you. Thanks for listening.
2: You guys like Oreos?
3: One of my favorite desserts.
1: Oh, it's probably, if I'm going to buy a store-bought cookie, it's the Oreo.
3: Yes.
2: Really? Okay. Do you like the different variations they release that are not the traditional one?
1: They do get creative.
3: They do. I had the apple pie one once. That was actually pretty good.
2: Okay. Well, I don't know if you would be down to try this one that was just released in China. They have done a collaboration with KFC.
3: Okay.
2: Oreos and KFC. I just want that to sink in for a second.
1: Chicken and a cookie.
2: Yep.
3: Deep fried.
2: So they're doing the traditional chocolate wafer on either side. The creme inside is meant to mimic the flavor of not the chicken, but the seven herbs and spices used to create the chicken. So chocolate inside,
1: a
2: seven
1: savory,
2: herb, or the herbs and spices that are the signature. What is wrong with them? Like, who thought of this? Ooh. How did this make it to store shelves? Who's eating it? I have so many questions and no answers.
1: You know, I think the ultimate thing regarding this is Colonel Sanders right now is rolling over in his grave.
2: Oh, 100%.
3: Well, this is not what I wanted.
1: This man from Kentucky.
2: I mean, if there was ever a reason to haunt.
1: So weird. I just think about... okay.
2: Yeah.
1: The savory Oreo, I guess, in the
2: middle. Please no. Like, honestly, if I had a trip to China planned, I would cancel it over this because I don't want to be within 500 miles of an Oreo that is meant to taste like chocolate and chicken.
1: Misty's ticked.
3: Triggered.
2: Why?
3: Yeah. Who asked for this?
2: This is worse than the taco truck jelly beans from a few years ago.
1: Taco truck jelly beans. I would try it, though.
3: Yeah.
1: I would just taste it.
3: Yeah.
1: You know, and then probably spit it out.
3: Yeah. Like, you know, this needs a little bit of gravy.
2: I would pay to watch you taste it, actually.
1: Is it finger licking good? That's what I want to know.
2: I'm going to go ahead and go with no.
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0: It's Lauren Daigle, Let It Be a Hallelujah. Family Life Radio, where Kenkel, Fritz, and friends. Maybe you kind of woke up this morning and you are thinking about the day. Maybe thinking about something bad that happened yesterday. You got just a lot on you. Listen to this. Come to me and I'll give you rest. All of you who work so hard beneath a heavy yoke, wear mine instead. It fits perfectly. And let me teach you, for I'm gentle and humble, and you will find rest for your soul and give light to your burdens. Just think about that this morning. I love this because it's like, it's not just, you know, come to me once you got it together. Just come to me the way you are. Mm. And then Jesus doesn't just offer a lighter schedule. He offers rest for your soul.
1: Mm.
0: That's awesome. And so just think about this today. Whatever you got going on, God's already in every meeting, every conversation, whatever surprise you're in encounter, he's already there. His grace isn't, you know, we're just waiting for you at the finish line.
1: Yeah, right.
2: That's comforting to know.
0: It's really,
1: yeah.
0: It's where the first step, he's right there. So just know this today. God's got your back. And you know what? You're like, the word yoke sounds weird to us.
1: Yeah.
0: It's a farming term.
1: Yeah.
0: It's a thing that we would put around an animal. That's what, you know, when you're plowing and pulling. And I sound like I know what I'm talking about.
2: Farmer Kinklefritz.
1: That's right. From
0: That's
1: Kank's
0: right.
1: Almanac.
0: I tell you what. But the same Jesus who calmed the storms can bring peace into your life right now. Just think about that. You got a storm going on. It's funny, we have a TV in the studio and I'm looking at storms.
1: Yeah.
0: It's like, yeah, just think about that. You can just take it and just lay it in his lap.
2: Hmm. This actually goes hand in hand with a devotional I read a couple of days ago that said, before the day even starts, just give it to God. Like whatever happens today, it's in your hands.
0: Absolutely. See how it goes differently. Do it right now if you haven't done that. Has this helped you? What do you do in the morning to start the day right? 888-888-9976. You can text us at 58326.
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0: 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We are Kankel, Fritz, and Friends with producer Adam and Misty.
2: If you are somebody that has a difficult time taking tests, maybe this will make you feel better because I'm going through it right now.
0: Oh, no.
2: Yeah.
0: It's coming up.

0: Demons, Josiah Queen, Family Life Radio. We are Kankel, Fritz, and Friends with producer Adam and Misty.
1: There is such a thing as being a bad test taker. Maybe you have this problem where you know the material, but you cannot pass a test on it to save your life. And I've always been that way. So, for example, when I first switched into radio and TV, the basic introductory course to radio, I failed it.
2: What?
1: But there was a lab with it, and I passed, where you just did the things, and I passed it with flying colors. But you sit me down, and you're asking me to choose the right answer or write out the... I can't do it. And then the second time I took it, I barely passed it. So I have a real problem with tests. Now, I am currently doing some online certifications for social media and stuff, because, you know, I do a lot of social media here at the station. It's like, oh, I'll just, you know, learn algorithm stuff and how things are changing. And I have now failed a test on how to do an Instagram reel 6 times.
2: Oh.
1: I use Instagram all the time, like personally and professionally. And like things do pretty well on Instagram. And here's the crazy thing. Part of that test is you submit the reel. And they're like, that is an amazing reel. Tell me what you did. And I write out my essay and they're like, yeah, 0 points. No.
2: Wow. That's
1: 6
2: harsh.
1: Times I have failed this thing. And I'm like, why can't I pass this?
0: So if we were to give you a test on radio broadcasting.
1: Yep.
2: Right now.
0: You'd probably fail the test.
1: Yes.
2: Interesting.
0: But doing the actual performing.
1: Yes. I really thought you were about to test me and my heart started.
0: Oh, right now?
1: Yeah, that scared me. Okay.
0: No, I was.
1: Okay. I mean, yes, I just cannot.
0: I like
1: take
0: to
1: tests.
0: Pick on you, but not that much.
2: That's interesting. So it's a test thing. It sounds
0: like. Yeah, it's anxiety or.
2: Yeah.
0: Huh.
1: I don't. And this is what's interesting, especially since this is SA driven, and I was always very good at just cranking out nonsense. If you had to write it, like I was very good at rephrasing the same sentence for however many pages I had to submit, and they were like, A++++++, like the teacher in Christmas Story. So that's why I'm confused. I'm like, I'm writing these very long, detailed paragraphs on what I'm doing, and the AI is going, yeah, that's not good enough.
2: Wow.
1: I don't know what it wants.
0: Well, why don't you ask AI what it wants? Give it to him.
2: Like that.
3: His name is Kankel Fritz.
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0: 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You could never be a hero, right? Well, maybe you could.
1: Oh,
0: we'll tell you why coming up after Toby Mac. Lord, it feels good.

0: your love.
1: Toby Mac, Lord It Feels Good, Family Life Radio. We are Kankel, Fritz, and Franz with producer Adam and Misty. So think about this. The heroes that we have in the Bible, God doesn't, you know, necessarily flatter them. Meaning, you could be a hero too. For example, Noah gets drunk. Abraham lies. Moses loses control. He murders somebody. Mm. David, you know, sleeping with Bathsheba. He also took someone's life.
2: Yeah.
1: Peter denied Jesus. Thomas doubts. Paul calls himself the chief of sinners. So, hey, you're welcome.
3: Right?
1: You're in good company. You're in great company. I think we think of these people in the Bible as almost being superhuman. Not a known unit.
2: They were just human.
1: Yeah.
3: They messed up all the time.
2: It is wild when you read back and you're like, wow, the Bible's kind of a story of messes.

0: right that God made right eventually.
1: But I also think it's the idea in this is that God doesn't exalt these men.
0: Yeah.
1: But instead, Scripture tells the truth about mankind. The purpose is to exalt Jesus in your life. Like, I'm a mess.
2: Yes.
1: But Jesus is in my mind. Maybe you are an alcoholic, but Jesus is in your life. But I love that. I like that the fact that, you know what? You don't have to be perfect.
0: Yeah.
2: God knew you wouldn't be.
1: Well, there was no one in the Bible that was, except for Jesus.
0: Yeah, amen. I love that, because the enemy wants to use that trick, right? Like, oh, you've done too much, or oh, you're too far away. And the Bible reminds us, no, you're right where everybody else was, too.
1: Exactly. It's a book full of misfits.
0: Mm-hmm. Yeah, yeah.
2: You think you can't really be used? Hashtag bet. So cool.
3: You probably heard. 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
1: Family Life Radio, we are Kenkel, Fritz, and friends. We're talking about people in the Bible, the superheroes of faith. We're all failures. So congratulations. If you feel like one, don't worry about it.
2: We're in good company, I guess.
1: Exactly. Travis, you were calling about that?
3: King David, who dealt with anxiety, depression, there's loneliness, there's all the feelings, all the things that we go through today, they all dealt with in their own way too. And the key difference is they all turned to God when they dealt with it.
1: Right.
3: And that's one thing that we have to remember.
1: Go to him.
3: Don't forget to pray. Don't forget to go to him. And don't forget to take your problems to him. That's the biggest thing.
1: Yeah.
2: Amen.
3: My struggle with anxiety. Anxiety was a real thing back then, even though that word didn't exist.
1: Right. Yeah, that's true.
3: Yeah.
1: I don't think it's in the Bible, is it?
2: I know.
4: I don't think you're anxious.
1: Well, that's true. Yeah. Anxious. Oh, anxious.
3: It's in there. It's in there, depending on what translation you have. But I mean, modern translations doesn't mean that word existed back then.
1: Yeah.
2: They were like, chilleth out.
4: Thou doth have the anxious sweats.
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1: Family Life Radio, we are Kenkel, Fritz, and friends. You know what it is. Time to win a backyard concert.
2: Hey.
1: Woo! Yeah. With Carly Ann Taylor. Gosh, we've given away, what, 5, 6 concerts so far?
2: Yeah, it's been a busy summer.
1: All summer long, you could win the next one, but you got to get through right now. Call this phone number.
3: 888-888-9976. Oh,

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1: I've been lifted up by this station. 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

0: is Carly Ann Taylor, and you could have her in your backyard singing just for you and your family. Backyard concert series celebrating 60 years with Family Life Radio going on right now. You could win one. We're doing it all summer, by the way. And who is this? Where are you calling from?
1: This is Shannon. I'm calling from Andrews, Texas.
0: Andrews, Texas. Shannon, kiss.
1: I hope I got through. I've already planned it.
2: Oh, wow.
0: Okay, well.
3: That's awesome.
0: Well, let's take this one step at a time. You hope you got through, and it looks like she got through.
1: Yes. Thank you.
0: Because I think we're talking to you, right? So that's happened.
3: That is confirmed.
0: All right. And that means you are a finalist.
1: A finalist.
0: Yes.
1: Perfect. Prayers, we're going to win it.
0: Prayers that you're going to win it, and you're already planning.
1: Yes.
0: So tell us the plans.
1: We have a nice, lovely little duck pond in the center of our town that's kind of a go-to for the city that I would like to have it there for just the community to come out.
0: Oh.
1: You know, we're seeing a lot of negativity going on.
0: Yeah.
1: In our little rural small town, and just need something uplifting. And
0: I like that.
2: Me too.
1: It's beautiful to come to town. Show the beauty in the world.
0: Concert with the ducks.
3: It's awesome.
2: Bring duck food. Not bread. Bread's bad for them.
0: It is?
2: Bread's bad for them, apparently.
0: I had no idea.
1: And they are friendly ducks.
0: Oh.
1: They're petable.
0: Friendly ducks.
3: I like that.
0: That's nice.
3: All humans and mammals allowed.
0: Right. Except for that one angry mallard. He's like, I'm not coming to your concert.
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0: with problems when I was born as a baby. He said, this baby's going to be destined for problems all his life.
1: That's Dennis's story. Yes, he's had problems, but how has God helped him through all that? It ends up being the good news of the day. It's coming up in about 6 minutes on Family Life Radio.

0: 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You guys ready for a little good news?
1: Yeah.
2: Yes.
0: Let's do it.
3: It's good news. Ain't it good for your soul? Some good news.
0: Oh. It is the good news of the day. We want to hear your good news. 888-888-9976. Dennis is with us. Give us your good news, brother.
4: Been through a lot in my life. I've had over 300 surgeries.
0: Wow. What are these surgeries on?
4: Got considered disabled, but there were problems when I was born as a baby. My mom, I remember telling me that when I came out, he said, this baby's going to be destined for problems all his life. Kind of jinxed me, like, because I always have all my life, always not bothered me. I just kind of laugh it off now, but I just had a major amputation on my right hand again. What I get joy about is, even though I have all my problems, to help serve like Jesus came to serve, and he taught us as Christians to serve. So whenever I'm going through my things, I reach out to, knowing that even though I have the problems I continue to deal with, when I take my mind off like Jesus did to serve us, what he went through can't even compare. But even though I go through what I go through, I'm there to serve others, pray for others, and that gives me joy. To heal them makes me take away anything that I'm going through, and that's what my joy is. Pray for others in their time of need. Not my time of need, but their time of need.
0: That's beautiful.
4: When you serve others and help others, nothing can bring more joy than when you serve others.
0: Oh, that's beautiful, Dennis. For a guy who's having part of his hand and he amputated.
2: Yeah.
0: Wow. To be wanting to pray for other people for their healing, man, that's pretty impressive.
2: You know, I'll take a note.
0: Exactly.
1: Yeah.
0: Hey, we want to hear your good news. Call right now. 888-888-9976. Maybe you're afraid to. Man, go for it. We don't bite. Well, most of the time we don't.
2: Speak for yourself.
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0: 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Family Life Radio, we are Kenkel, Fritz, and Friends with producer Adam and Misty. Morning.
1: I think it's a real struggle, especially with women, to be very mean to ourselves. Not that men can't be, but I hear a lot more from my female friends about just how quickly we can be to criticize ourselves. And not just like light criticism, like really, really just go after our perceived flaws and failures. Angela Johnson Reyes, she's a comedian. You might know her back in the 2000s. She went viral with the nail salon bit. She's like super funny.
0: Oh yes.
2: But, I remember that one.
1: She's married now and they have a little baby girl, and she was talking about just trying to capture a memory with her daughter, and then that self-criticism kicked in.
3: Last night, I took a video of myself that was just for me. It was giving my daughter a bath. It was just me and her. I set up my phone so I can remember this moment. And I put her to bed, and then I went to go watch the video, and I was just being so mean to myself. Oh, just like what I look like and my face and just all the things that I'm like flooding myself with these negative, awful things to say. And I'm like, stop. Be kind to yourself. Be gracious.
1: Mm-hmm. I mean, and I know what she's talking about. My husband, just a couple of days ago, it was something as simple as I had misplaced something that I needed in the kitchen. And you know how like you lay it down, you turn around, and it's not where you thought it was going to be. And I said out loud, you are such a waste of space, Misty. Mm. You are just so stupid. And he said, because you can't find the spoon? Like, where did that come from? But that's my go-to. I am incredibly, incredibly unkind to myself.
0: Wow.
1: And you've talked about your wife, Kank Becky, being that way.
0: You know, I will be in the restroom, you know, getting ready for bed or whatever. She'll be in the bathtub. I'll look over and I can see her mouthing things to herself.
2: Mm.
0: And I'm like, what are you saying? And she's like, never mind. It's not good. So it's the self-talk. It's just, you know, continual, you know, and I feel bad for her. I'm like, oh, need to do that. You're good.
1: And I remember doing that when I was visiting my family over Mother's Day, and I was trying to, like, I could not repack my bag the same way. You know, have you ever had that problem? Like, you can't get it packed quite right.
2: Oh, yeah.
1: So I was trying to, like, get everything back in there, and I couldn't. And I was just, like, I was in tears, and my mom walked in, and she heard me going, you are just so stupid. Why are you so stupid all the time? You can't do anything right. And she said, do you think God's okay with you talking about his daughter that way?
2: Ooh.
1: Snap, snap, snap. Leave it to my mama.
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Thanks so much for listening this morning. Renee, a band of two sisters. This is Stepping Stones.

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2: Good morning. Maybe the mornings are the chaotic part of the day. You know, you're getting kids ready before you go to work. School's starting here this month, all the things. And it happens to all of us, being honest. Sometimes we forget to pray first thing in the morning. And I was talking to a pastor the other day with the coolest tip from one of his friends. And he said his friend actually puts a little prayer card on his phone first thing before he goes to bed. So the first thing he sees when he gets up, even if he reaches for the phone, is pray.
1: I love that.
2: Isn't that cool?
1: Yeah.
2: I love this because even like I've done it on my phone before, reminder to pray. And right. Then I'm like, oh, let me quick check my email before. Just yeah. Quick see Facebook. Yeah. Rookie mistake. So to have that actually physically on top of your phone before the day gets crazy, before you even get out of bed, boom, reminds you to get with God and pray.
1: I think smart. Anything that can help you or remind you to do something like that, that's brilliant.
2: Oh, it's so good. Because life gets crazy, you know? I mean, it's already the back of my mind. We want to pray. We want to spend time with God. But days get crazy. So
1: I like that.
2: How about a literal prayer card?
3: That's I like good. That a lot. Yeah. That's very smart.
1: You know, it reminds me when my wife, I get up way earlier than she does, of course, because we do morning radio. And she'll write things on my mirror with a erasable. Like aww. If she wants to remind me, I could do the same thing.
2: Oh, there you go.
1: Yeah. I probably wouldn't put hearts to myself and stuff like that. But yeah.
3: Oh, you should.
2: You're worth it.
3: You're beloved.
1: That's right. And you're weird. Is there something that you use to remind you? Call right now, 888-888-9976.
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0: I'm so glad I found you guys. 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
1: There are wildfires happening in a bunch of places across the country right now. Maybe you've heard the one in Washington, the Spokane Complex fire is the really big one. 60,000 people, more than, have had to evacuate. I mean, people have lost everything. It's bad. And the firefighters are working so hard to try to, you know, extinguish this blaze. There is a company called JK Boots. And so what they have done is they've opened their doors to the firefighters and they say, hey, if you need a place to relax, come in. Like, come in, chill out. It's safe here. We'll put out some food and drinks. Then you can breathe clean air for a little bit. And also, if you need your boots replaced, we will do that free of charge.
2: Oh, I love that.
3: Free boots.
1: Right? I mean, that's the ultimate community business, taking care of its community right there.
3: That's pretty neat.
1: I love that.
3: Yeah. Just found out a nephew of mine lost everything.
1: Oh, man.
3: In that fire.
2: Oh, so rough. I'm so sorry.
3: Yeah, that's tough. Just literally yesterday, I found out. I'm like, what? Oh, no. These wildfires, no one's safe. You never know when something like that's going to happen to you.
1: Or where. Yeah.
3: Exactly. Yeah. It's pretty amazing. But what a cool organization to do that.
1: And, you know, they're not doing it to get anything. But anytime these stories pick up and the community finds out, because they're not the ones talking about it, you know, like news will start reporting on it and stuff. I guarantee you this is going to boost their business like crazy.
3: You want to shop at a place
1: absolutely.
3: Like that.
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0: grateful for you.
1: I had to have emergency brain surgery, and I couldn't talk, I couldn't walk. You have to use brain surgery or you're going
2: to
1: die.
2: Well, we're talking to her, so that didn't happen. But Tiffany has an amazing joy report. Hang on for it. It's coming up in two songs on Family Life Radio. All the things.

0: Phil Wickham and Crowder. It really is Amazing Grace. We are Kenkel, Fritz, and Friends, and this really is the Joy Report.
1: I got joy down in my heart today.
0: What is bringing you joy? Just answer that simple question. Here's the phone number to call. 888-888-9976. Tiffany is with us. Tiffany, tell us what's going on.
2: Well, I just wanted to tell you that they found an aneurysm on my brain that busted.
0: Oh, my.
2: I had to have emergency brain surgery, and I couldn't talk, I couldn't walk, and I was in the hospital. You have this brain surgery or you're going to die. But there's a 52% chance that you'll be paralyzed on your left side for the rest of your life. Well, I didn't have any medical insurance, and a couple that is financially well off, they lost their only son to an aneurysm. They stepped up and paid my $1.3 million brain surgery.
0: What?
3: Whoa.
0: You got to be kidding me.
4: Whoa.
2: They saved my life. No, I'm dead serious. This happened in 2019.
0: Wow.
2: It took me 6 months to learn how to walk again. So I still have seizures and some nerve damage on the left side. But I can walk and talk, and I mean, they saved my life.
0: That's amazing. Oh, and these are complete strangers.
2: Yes, sir.
0: How did they find out about what was going on?
2: My neurosurgeon alerted them. They couldn't save their only son's life with all the money that they had, so they saved mine. I don't know who they are, and I don't know their names, and I would love to thank them, but I don't have a way to do that because I have no idea who they are. They wanted to remain anonymous.
0: Oh, gotcha.
2: They saved my life. I have 6 kids, and 4 of them are not even grown yet, and most people in the world don't survive a busted aneurysm on their brain. So I know that God has a calling on my life. I'm so excited I can walk and talk.
0: Oh, wow. Man, for someone out of nowhere to pay off your $1.3 million surgery.
3: Right? Whew. It's not like a couple hundred bucks.
0: Right. No. What generosity. That's amazing. Hey, we want to hear your joy report. Maybe somebody paid something off for you, or, you know, was very generous. I love stories. I just love stories of generosity. Maybe you've got one of those. Or what's bringing you joy? No matter what it is, 888-888-9976. Call right now.
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2: New four-year degree has just been introduced at Arizona State University.
1: Is this one we might be interested in?
2: We'll see.
1: All right, we'll talk about it after John Reddick.

0: John Reddick, holding on. 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
1: A new four-year degree has just been introduced at Arizona State University, and I don't think they're going to be the first. I think other colleges will follow suit. All so right. It is part of the Journalism and Mass Communication Department. What they're getting a degree in is a Bachelor of Arts in Content Creation, a.k.a. they are majoring in being an influencer.
0: Oh.
2: A degree for influencers.
1: A four-year degree designed to turn social media fame into income. And if you're going, how much money is in that? Well, they're saying by next year, $480 billion spent on influencers.
0: Are you serious?
2: Ooh.
0: Mm-hmm.
2: Ooh.
0: Wow.
1: It's crazy.
2: My wallet is poor.
1: It is crazy. Yeah. So like it's about, you know, content creation and strategy and planning. And I don't know, I'd be willing to bet there's going to be a rage bait course. Like just, but all this to say, when you see me in a couple of weeks on a video, flipping my hair and going, come with me to try this year's pumpkin spice latte, you guys, I'm literally obsessed. I'm getting my money. Okay. I want my piece of that $480 billion.
0: Can you just promise that you don't talk like that typical influencer?
1: I feel like that's how you have to talk.
0: Come with me. Check out this uncut jam.
1: They forgot my cold foam. Everyone talks like this. And I'm literally shaking.
2: Sounds like you guys are ready to go to school.
1: Yeah. We're ready to teach a course. That's what are you right. talking about?
0: I'm like, come with me to the bank to deposit my money.
3: Maybe you need a miracle today. As Colton Dixon sings about, it might be more common than you think. God is able to do exceedingly, abundantly more than all we ask or imagine. That's what the Bible says. So if you need him to step in, go ahead and ask. God does miracles. Family Life Radio.
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0: a song will come on. You're just like, okay, I hear you, God. He speaks directly to you through that song.
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Hey, it's Matt in for CeCe here, and let's see if we can make you an instant finalist right now. 888-888-9976. You can be playing host to this young lady and your very own private acoustic concert under the stars. Carly Ann Taylor in the Backyard Concert Series. So let's go. Come on. 888-888-9976 will make you an instant finalist. Set you up with some of that sweet Carly Ann swag as well. I don't know what we got, but we got some stuff. Make you an instant finalist. So let's go. 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

0: Jordan Feliz next to me. And here's the cool thing is that God is already working in the places that you can't see. Hey, what's going on? It's Matt filling in for CeCe here on a Thursday, Family Life Radio. 888-888-9976, Lisa's in Bay City, Michigan. What you trying to do today, friend? What's going on?
1: Hopefully to qualify for the summer concert.
0: Yes. Carly Ann Taylor in a private acoustic performance right there in your own backyard. And guess what, Lisa? You are now an instant finalist.
1: Yay! That's amazing. Thank you.
0: Yeah, and for becoming an instant finalist, we're already going to send you home with some sweet Carly Ann Taylor swag.
1: Okay.
0: You know, hat, hoodie, shirt, something like that. Maybe a water bottle. Those are always popular, water bottles. Where are you going to host this event? Your backyard big enough? What are you going to do?
1: I think I will share this blessing with my church family.
0: Nice. There you go. Share the love. So congratulations on being a finalist, and Kank and friends could be giving you a call Friday morning.
1: Thank you so much.
0: And here's more good news. On the way this afternoon, my friend Sam's coming in, and she's got another chance so you can get qualified. 305 out west, 605 in the east. 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
2: 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And I think that's where just be intentional when you are communicating, and then just admit when you're at the end. For Baron and Christine, a high-low was really helpful to set up their conversation. What's the high point? 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

0: 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Hey, it's Matt in for CeCe. Can we share the phone call that we got from Cheryl and how the station's making a difference?
1: 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I just was looking for something different, so I thought, well, why not? And it's just really made me feel good. And like today, I've gotten a bunch of things done around the house that I've been putting off, and it just puts you in a good state of mind. I want to.

0: a song will come on. You're just like, okay, I hear you, God. He speaks directly to you through that song.
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Matt, sitting in here for Cece. I was just online, myflr.org. Can God still love you, even at your worst? Ryan Stevenson shares some of his thoughts, and we'll unpack that coming up.

0: 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And here's the thing, God can use a small act of kindness to change someone's entire day. Hey, it's Matt in for Cece here, Thursday, Family Life Radio. Can God love you at your worst? Ryan Stevenson says, yes.
1: I think that is ground floor of the biggest revolution and awakening this world has ever known, is when people start beginning to realize who we are in Christ.
0: Yeah, I get goosebumps every time I hear it. 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It's good stuff. 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

0: Phil Wickham, this is Our God, Family Life Radio. I was talking to my buddy Ryan, and he told me yesterday, he goes, you know, hope isn't pretending that life is easy. It's believing that God is still faithful.
1: Oh.

It was a family vacation to the beach where the kids got to fly kites. Family Life Radio. Matt Inforcisi here. The top five things that most families did on their summer vacation. We'll share with you some of that on the way next. Hang on.

0: Francesca Battistelli, he knows my name. And the good news is that you can begin again without being ashamed of where you've been, because God's grace isn't reserved for people who have everything together. Hey, it's Matt, sitting in for CC again, Family Life Radio. The top five things that families did on their summer vacation this year. I was looking at some of the photos and living vicariously through my friends there on the social media. Maybe you and your family did some of these things on your summer vacation. You still got a little bit of time. You probably get one in, I'm thinking. Like playing tourists close to home. Rebecca did that because of the rising travel costs.
1: Ugh, right?
0: She and her family chose a staycation. Hit some of the festivals, the neighborhood pool, throw in a few museums, and it's kind of an inexpensive day trip, she says. Did you and your family stay home, do a little staycation? Theme parks and water parks also popular this summer for families, with roller coasters and splash pads. Also on the list of the top five things that families did on their summer vacation is a trip to Grandma and Grandpa's house. Not quite, you know, over the river and through the woods, but more like into the minivan and down the freeway. Which coincides with the always popular family road trip. How did you and your family spend your summer vacation? Family Life Radio.
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1: Brandon Lake and a little help from Nick Jonas. 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

Ryan Stevenson, and that dude shares some powerful stuff online. MyFLR.org. Can God love you even at your worst? It's encouragement when you need it. You might want to even share it with a friend. 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

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Family Life Radio. Matt in for CeCe here, and sometimes you don't follow directions when you should. I'll share what happened when I didn't follow directions. Wasn't good. Maybe you can relate. It's on the way next. Hang on.

0: We the kingdom. And even on an ordinary day, God is doing extraordinary work. Family Life Radio, Matt Case in for CC here on a Thursday. And I purchased this this desk online. Thought, how hard could it be to assemble a desk? I'm a dude. This would be a walk in the park, right? It's got four legs and a top. I mean, come on. Get those directions out of here. I don't need those. Big mistake. Ended up having to watch a couple YouTube videos and ask ChatGPT how to build this desk. When was a time that you should have followed the directions, but you didn't? 888-888-9976. What about you, Emily?
1: I've learned the hard way that I should follow the instructions when I got a bunk bed for my children that you had to put together by hand.
0: Yeah.
1: And I put together this whole bunk bed upside down, basically.
0: Oh, no.
1: And then it couldn't turn around because I couldn't turn it around in the room. It's too big.
0: Good thing you were able to get out of that room in one piece. Now we know how to pray for you, friend. Experience Hope, Family Life Radio.
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I think that would be a fantastic name for a worship band at church. 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
2: Hi, Dr. Andy. This is Judy calling from Arizona. I would love to be a really good friend, but I kind of suck at being a friend because my health has been very poor for a long time. And so my health seems to steer the boat more than I would like it to. I have to cancel plans at the last minute. I just can't be the kind of friend that I would like to be. How can I be intentional about knowing the limitations I have, still being the best friend that I'm capable of being? I hope that makes sense.
3: Yeah,
2: thank you. God bless. It sure does.
3: Yes, thank you, Judy. Listen, you just hang on. I'm going to help you experience an intentional moment. I'm going to give you one thing that I think will be potentially life-changing for you, because you're a sweetheart, and I can hear your heart. You want to be a good friend, and there's limitation. We'll get to that in a moment at Intentional Living, 888-888-1717.
4: Hi, my name's Jeanette. I'm intentional in my marriage with my husband by getting up an hour earlier than we need to in the morning to have our breakfast together and start our day off either with time in the Word or praying together and just talking to each other and investing in each other's lives. So that's how we're intentional.
3: All right. One thing can make a difference, and that's really the truth of what we talk about here at Intentional Living. By the way, the phone line's open. If you're facing a problem, an issue going on in your life, or a decision you're trying to make, or maybe you just have a impression in your heart that God's given you a passion, a goal, a purpose, and you want a little jump start, I'm here as a friend to encourage you. We love you, and we're all about what's the next thing. What is it we do today? One thing today that'll make the biggest difference to jumpstart the direction that God has for our life. Give me a call, 888-888-1717, 888-888-1717, here live in the studio. Judy left that comment, that question on my comment line. I want you to hear it again. And if, Judy, you're listening, I have one thing for you in just a minute.
2: Hi, Dr. Andy. This is Judy calling from Arizona. I would love to be a really good friend, but I kind of suck at being a friend because my health has been very poor for a long time. And so my health seems to steer the boat more than I would like it to. I have to cancel plans at the last minute. I just can't be the kind of friend that I would like to be. How can I be intentional about knowing the limitations I have, still being the best friend that I'm capable of being? I hope that makes sense. Thank you. God bless.
3: All right. Judy, listen, you need to control your expectations. Because an expectation, and by the way, you have an expectation. You want to be a good friend. You want to be involved in everything. You want to be out there. You want to be connected. And you define being a good friend by doing all those things. And what happens is the reality of your health, which I'm sorry to hear, and I pray, because in any of our lives, health can be the restricting factor. But because of the restriction in your health, the expectation isn't met. And the formula always works. It's always creating disappointment. And living in a constant state of disappointment can be discouraging, disheartening. We can feel guilty. We can feel like we're not measuring up. And there's a point in life where you got to say, hey, wait a minute. This is what I... This is the reality of what I control and what I don't control. And so, Judy, listen, we love you and want the best for you. Here's one thing. Do not give power to your expectations to control you. You control you and not allow the expectations to control you. What does that mean? Here's what I guess is happening. You're probably thinking, oh, I had to cancel an appointment or I couldn't go with the friends. That's disappointing. I get that. But then you'll go ahead and define it that I'm not a good friend as a result of that. And think about all the things that you are a good friend. You're praying for your friends. You're texting your friends. You're on the phone with your friends. You're with them when you can be. They're important in your life. In other words, you're living as you can and to the extent that you can. And I really would change that definition. That to me, that sounds like a good friend to me. I know it's difficult. Any of us who've had health challenges, I think it's nothing more frustrating than wanting to do something and you can't do it. But when we continue to fight against that, that can create a constant state of disappointment, which is so discouraging. All right, phone lines open. Maybe you want to join in. You got something you're facing. How does an intentional moment, how does one thing make a difference in your life? Let me see if we can talk about it. Love to do that at 888-888-1717. Derek is next in New Mexico. Derek, welcome to the program.
5: It's more about discouragement mentally. Yeah. You know, I'll find myself wanting to lose weight, getting angry enough to want to change and be healthy. I start to come up with a regime. I start to eat right, you know, do what I can, do exercise, start a good exercise routine. And then just for some reason, you know, just in my mind, I mentally start feeling discouraged. Like, oh, okay, you're doing good, but you know, you get that discouragement, like, are you really going to reach your goal? Can you picture yourself a certain way? Can you have that physique you desire? Mm-hmm. I guess I wanted to ask, you know, how do you know any ways or techniques or what is a person to do when they feel mentally discouraged in that area? How to overcome that?
3: Yeah. Well, that's a good question, Derek. And as I was hearing your question that in this case you left on a comment line, I was thinking many times we have goals in our life that are ambiguous. What I mean by that is a goal. I want to be healthier. I mean, how do you measure that? When do you get there? Do you ever get there? I mean, you get stronger, but it's sort of ambiguous. Like, I want to have a better marriage, or I want to be a better Christian. These are sort of ambiguous goals. And so you can say, hey, I want to have better health. And so you start doing things and you don't know if that measures better health or not. And so the research is very clear, and maybe this is helpful for you, Derek. You got a goal. You want to have better health, but you got to break it down into multiple little milestones, things that you go after. You know, like being healthy. I'm looking at Amy over there on the phone. Amy from our team here, she had a goal, want to get healthier, right? That's what your goal was, Amy. How many years ago was that? Like a gazillion? 22 years ago. She was 5 years old. She wanted to get healthier. And she's been on the air here. And Amy, you talked about, can you put your headphone on there? I want you to kind of confirm what I'm talking about here. Can you hear me?
6: Hello.
3: Hi there.
6: How are you doing?
3: Good. 22 years
6: not ago.
3: Not healthy. And you said, hey, I want to get healthier, but you did something in terms of milestones. What did you start out as milestones to be where you are today, 22 years later?
6: Well, at first I just ran one block and walked one block. When I wasn't doing enough exercise and I wasn't eating right, maybe I was eating a lot of processed foods, and I just chose to take, let's say, a processed food and replace that with one salad, just one. And then walk one block, run one block. I wasn't running 26.2 miles in the beginning.
3: All right. So at the end of a few weeks, had you accomplished your goal yet? I mean, are you healthy at this point?
6: Praise the Lord. With the intentionality of adjusting my nutrition and adjusting my activity level, my doctor said, you don't have to take high blood pressure medication anymore. So I'm like, oh, that's awesome.
3: Okay.
6: So I want a goal that will keep me on that path.
3: Yeah.
6: And it was the high blood pressure that my goal was to get healthier.
3: Yeah. But at the end of the first week, you weren't there yet.
6: Oh, absolutely not.
3: And it would have been easier. Did you have any discouragement like this? You know, I'm not there yet. I'm not where I want to be early on. Did you experience that?
6: I think we all just want it to happen overnight. And so, you know, it's staying the course and the discipline of just of endurance.
3: So you really confirmed the fact that we can have these. That's kind of an ambiguous goal. I mean, you want the blood pressure was specific, but you want to get healthier.
6: Sure.
3: And then you broke it down to say, hey, here's a milestone. I'm going to walk a block today. I'll walk two blocks next week.
6: Yep.
3: I'll run a mile or walk a mile. And
6: then 5 minutes and then 20 minutes. And yes.
3: Now tell everybody who doesn't know what you've done in the last 22 years. You just finished it. as a big goal, what was it?
6: It took 22 years, but I have run a marathon, 26.2 miles as a marathon. I ran 50 of them, one in every state of the United States. And I just completed that goal in January.
3: So it was 26.2 miles times 50 states. That's 1,310 miles.
6: Now you got to add the training miles too.
3: That's around the world in 80 days or 22 years.
6: See, I've run around the world.
3: You've answered my question. Thank you.
6: Yeah.
3: And Amy's on the phone, so she'll be calling you back. Listen, this is, you may not be wanting to run 26.2 miles. I can see that look from Jennifer. Ain't happening, right? Me neither. 26.2 miles. But you know what? Whatever it is, if you're saying, hey, I've got a goal. I want to honor Christ by finances. Maybe you're going to say, we got a pit. We're in a hole right now. But one thing I could do is just stop using a credit card. I can just do that. I'm going to stop using a credit card. That's not going to solve your problem next week. But you begin the process. And this is true in life in general. You want to grow in your relationship with Christ. It begins slowly. Every day I'm going to get into the Word, read some scripture, or pray. I'm going to make sure I go to church every week. It's these small steps over an extended period of time that make a huge difference in our life. All right, let's take a quick break. We'll be back. If you got something going on in your life, love to talk to you. 888-888-1717.
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3: Sometimes we say things that are very self-destructive. I can't. God wouldn't. My husband doesn't. They don't. We can't. And we start to set ourselves up with self-deception, and instead of basing it on the truth, where the Bible says that we can do all things through Christ that strengthens me, where the scripture says he will never leave us nor forsake us, instead of basing our thinking on the truth, we live in a time where it's easy to allow self-deception, that's something that's an inside job, to come to the wrong conclusion. And as a result, we find our minds shattered. That's an excerpt from the lesson this month up on our website. Every month we put a featured lesson up in what we call our member community, exclusive part of the site up there for you all who are part of our financial support family. Thank you. We appreciate it. God bless you for standing with us. And by the way, I want to thank Lynette, who just recently joined us from Redmond, Washington. Thank you for becoming a part of the ongoing monthly support. Audrey and Stephen from Edgewood, New Mexico. Thank you. And Renee in Madison, Wisconsin. Thank you for being a part of the ongoing monthly team. And many of you have just said, hey, here's a gift, Randy, use it to help more people. Thank you, Scott, in Minnesota. Boy, we appreciate that. So generous. And Victor in Hickson, Tennessee. Man, God bless you. You're making a big difference. Thank you for your support. Talking about intentional living, love to have you join us, be a part of the show here today at 888-888-1717. Dana's on the line in Michigan. Hi, Dana.
8: Hello.
3: Hi.
8: How are you?
3: Good. Doing good. What's up?
8: I'm well. Okay. So it's my first time calling. I'm a little bit nervous. I listen to your show as often as I can when I'm in the car.
3: Great.
8: And you were just speaking to a gentleman about his physical fitness. And the Lord put it on my heart to remind everybody of Psalms 127. We just learned this in class last night. We dissected it. And if you don't mind, I'd like to just read a quick paragraph. Okay, so unless the Lord builds the house, the builders labor in vain. Unless the Lord watches over the city, the guards stand watch in vain. In vain, you rise early and stay up late, toiling for food to eat for the grant sleep, or sorry, for he grants sleep to those who he loves. So that's the first verse. And I think intentionally living should include understanding that everything you do must be built on the Lord, absolutely, on the foundation of the Lord. If you want to intentionally raise your children to go towards the Lord, that's the arrow in the warrior's hand, correct?
3: Mm-hmm. Absolutely.
8: So I just feel, I don't know, the Lord put it on my heart, I think because I learned about Psalms 127 last night and it's still so fresh. I think anybody could look into that verse and really understand that your foundation should come from the Lord, and then anything you do that's in the Lord, you will succeed at.
3: Yeah, I was thinking of that passage in James where it says, don't say I'm going to go to such and such a city and start a big business and be successful. You should say instead, if it's God's will, I'll go to such and such a city and build a business and be successful.
8: There you go. That's part of the message I was forgetting. But yes, absolutely.
3: Absolutely.
8: If you are doing it in the Lord and for the Lord, it will become successful.
3: Amen. Appreciate that. How long you been listening, Dana?
8: I just got back into my faith about a little over a year ago. I've always known God. I've always loved Jesus. But I really just became stronger in my faith a little over a year or two ago. Got back in church, got baptized last August. And the path is long and narrow, but we are trying to walk it.
3: It's great. Where part of Michigan, where are you listening? What are you listening on? Which station?
8: I think it is 93.1.
3: Yeah, out of Metro Detroit.
8: Yes, sir.
3: Fantastic. Well, I'm glad you're listening. How's the station? Tell me a little bit. Give me a little feedback. What do you think about the station as you listen to 93.1? How's it been an encouragement to you?
8: It comes in well. The music is fantastic. You know, you guys are so positive, so uplifting. I hear testimonies of people just finding your station, and within days, they are more positive. They have a better outlook. And, you know, just please continue to spread the word. We need Jesus now more than ever, and it is so critical that we continue to spread the gospel however we can.
3: Amen. And we will continue to do it on 93.1 in Metro Detroit. And I could list about 40 other frequencies around the country through our network of stations. And of course, now digitally around the world.
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11: Hi, yes, this is Patricia. And I'm calling about a friend of mine who is in her late 70s. She had to put her husband into a nursing home. And so the show tonight was about being lonely, and she is so terribly lonely. We do a lot of things together and go to groups, but I'd sure like to get her more connected. And she's an awesome Christian lady. She used to go to church with her husband. She just expressed to me one day how lonely she is, and she wondered why she just can't get over it. And I told her, you just don't get over the husband that you've loved for so many years and had to put him in a home, and he's kind of deteriorating. And so I've told her that, you know, you got to give yourself permission to, like, a grieving process. But I don't know how more to help her, and maybe you can steer me in the right direction.
3: Wow, man, you helped her a lot. You just told her the truth. I think just keep loving her and providing support. You don't have to, we don't always have to give advice. But sometimes we just have to be there and be present. And how can I help? Bring a meal, bring a touch, bring a hug, and just be there. Big part of it. Okay, let's get to the calls here. Heather is in Tennessee. Hi, Heather.
12: Hi, how are you?
3: Good. Appreciate your call. What's your question today?
12: Thank you. Yes, I have been a teacher for over 25 years, and I love writing. I've also been a Christian most of my life, and I've been through a lot of things that I know could help a lot of people. And I've been told many times by my friends, you should write a book, you should write a book. And I'm always writing things, and I used to have a blog, but I just want to know how to even begin writing a book, because I feel like maybe God is calling me in that direction. Going through infertility, divorce, depression, losing a job. There's so many things I know that God's given me insight on, but I don't know where to begin.
3: Well, where do we begin anything?
12: Yeah, the first step.
3: I mean, some of you may know the Chuck Swindoll, Pastor Chuck Swindoll. He's a last century preacher. He's still preaching, I think, in Texas. He's written hundreds of books. And I talked to Chuck one day, and I said, Chuck, how in the world did you write 50 books or whatever it was? And he said, Randy, I get up 1 hour before everybody else at home, and I write for an hour every day.
12: Wow.
3: That's what he does. And so I said, you can write a couple pages at least, three or four pages, whatever, in an hour. You do the math. Mm-hmm. If you do that 300 days a year, give yourself a few days off, couple pages a day, that's 600 pages. That's like three books.
12: Wow. So, I guess maybe part of the hesitancy is, oh, there's so many books out there. Who would even want to read it? And it's just discouragement before I even start.
3: So you're going to measure wanting to write the book based on how many people will read it? Or are you basing it on you got something in your heart you got to get down on paper?
12: Well, I want to help others with it. I mean, I don't need to reach thousands, but it would be good if people read it because I want to help others.
3: All right. There will be people who read it. You're going to touch somebody.
12: Right.
3: You know, I mean, you think about it. I think about my life. I never wrote a book until 1984, and I had things I wanted to say and so on. And I can remember my friend, Dr. Kevin Lehman, who we worked together in a parent talk back then, and I said to Kevin one day, well, you know, I'd like to write a book, but I don't think anybody wants to read it, or I don't know even how to do that. And he said, well, if I've written them, and by the way, he's written several national bestsellers, you can certainly write a book. And what's on your heart? And at the time, the thing that was on my heart was I was learning about the power of our memories, our childhood memories. And so I said, hey, let me do a book on the power of unlocking the secrets of our childhood memories. And Kevin and I actually ended up writing that book together. And to my huge surprise, it became a national bestseller back then. All you young folks probably have to go find it in one of those dollar places where they sell the books. I don't know. But that wasn't the goal. I don't know. I mean, it could have been 10 people reading it or 10,000 or 100,000. But the point was, if you have something to say, say it. So, and people, I don't know. I don't follow these influencers. I know there's thousands upon thousands of influencers. I don't follow those online, but the impact is sometimes huge. And so today with technology, you can write, you can blog, you can do lots of things to share what God's doing in your heart, and in the process, make a difference in people's lives. So what are you going to do with all this now, Heather? You going to go do this or not?
12: I think I'm going to start writing.
3: All right.
12: Thank you for your encouragement. Bye-bye.
3: All right. Send me the book. Send me the book when it goes out. All right. Jacob in Michigan. How
13: hey,
3: are
13: brother,
3: you, Jacob?
13: How you doing?
3: Good.
13: I'm good. Doing well.
3: What's going on? What's your question or comment?
13: It's more of just a comment. I really liked the theme of the last few calls of how to move forward and kind of how to keep that vision and check whether or not you're moving in the right direction or you're drifting off.
3: Yes.
13: Specifically, the one that got me was the guy that was talking about losing the weight and trying to get to the physique that he wanted and was getting discouraged.
3: Yeah.
13: What was coming to my mind and heart is a saying from Michelangelo when he was carving the sculpture of David. They were asking him, how did you sculpt this? And he simply said, I chipped away everything that wasn't David.
3: Yeah.
13: And if we apply that to whatever vision we have, even if it's a baby step, sometimes you don't get to just run a sprint. If you're running a sprint, I can't sprint very long. I don't know about you, but I can't sprint very long. But if it's a marathon and it's something that I know I'm going to be committed to day after day, decision after decision, there's less pressure on every little decision to fail because I know ultimately if I'm asking myself, is this decision helping me add up to my vision that I have, my goal that I have? And the answer is yes. Okay, it might not be a giant leap forward, but it's a step in the right direction. So I think as we live in a society of very much instant gratification, where if you don't like a video on your phone, you can scroll and it's gone and it's way into the algorithm, into the abyss, whatever. I think we often get very discouraged when we don't get exactly what we want as soon as we want it.
3: That's right. Absolutely.
13: So to wrap this up, it's just, I would say if you believe in your heart that God is calling you in a direction and you see him there with you, the only thing that's going to stand in your way of not reaching that is either the world, Satan, or yourself. Just follow him, and he's going to provide for you.
3: Amen. Again, you know, here, let me give you the scripture. You all are hearing the show today about, hey, let's get going. I think the Proverbs chapter 3, 5, and 6 gives it really clearly. It's a conditional thing here. It says, trust in the Lord with all your heart. Lean not on your own limited understanding. Okay? In all your ways, acknowledge him, which means, hey, I acknowledge you're here. I acknowledge the Holy Spirit. I acknowledge your presence. Then, it says, then he will direct your path. And as one of the earlier callers says, hey, we can have a lot of good intentions and a lot of things we want to do, but if we're not trusting the Lord, if we're leaning on our own understanding and we're not acknowledging his presence, it might go right into the trash can. And we don't want that in our lives. So, here it is. Let's close the show with this one thing. We're all about the power of one thing. What one thing could you do today, need to do today, should do today, that God's prompting you to do today or be today that would make the single biggest difference in your life and the lives of those you love, bring glory to God and benefit to those you care for? And then do it. Yeah, tell you what, let's just stay here and record. How's that sound? We're going to record a show for tomorrow. If you have a question for me, you want to talk, love to hear what's going on in your life, give me a call at 888-888-1717, 888-888-1717. And thank you all for your support and prayers for Intentional Living. 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

Tasha Layton. It's called Meet Me in the Valley. How you doing? I'm Matt, sitting in for CeCe here, Family Life Radio. And the cool thing is that you can take the station with you anywhere. Encouragement on the go. 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If I can do it,

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2: I've got so much to be thankful for. 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

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The Life in Session series with Zach Williams. Oh, it's powerful. 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First, though, it's Matt Maher.

Matt Maher, gonna be all right. And sometimes you just need to take a breath. And sometimes you just need to take a breath.

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I believe it. It's John Ruddick, Family Life Radio. How are you? It's Matt in for CeCe here. 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
1: 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It's Matt sitting in for Cece here Thursday. 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I know, I felt it after I had open heart surgery. Sitting there at the dining room table. Could feel it. It was amazing. An opportunity to put prayer into action right there. MyFLR.org. The prayer wall right now. Looking at it. Charisse. She's asking for prayer. That God would heal her whole body. You can pray for her. Vanessa. Asking for prayer for peace and healing from panic attacks and anxiety. Pray for her. Maybe you'd like prayer. There's a big green button right there. I'm looking at it, myflr.org on the prayer wall. And you can log on and send us your prayer request. And then we can pray for you. 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

Thank God for the e-devotional right there online at myflr.org. Powerful, good stuff. Your sunrise is already on the way. I've been reading it myself. It's Matt in for CC here. Family Life Radio. You should go check it out.

0: Renee, Stepping Stones. Let today be less about proving yourself and more about trusting God. Hey, what's going on? It's Matt filling in for CC again, Family Life Radio. And can we just be honest for a minute? Some days you're just not crushing it. You're just trying to get through the day without losing your keys, your patience, or your mind, right? But see, God's not waiting for the polished version of you. He meets you right there in the mess with grace for today and strength for the next step forward. You don't have to have it all together. Trust me, I don't. But I'm serious, though. You just got to remember the one who is holding you together. Experience Hope. 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
1: I've been listening to this station for about 7 years. I just love this station. It was a lifeline to me. It saved my life. I'm a recovering alcoholic drug addict. 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

0: 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Hey, it's Matt sitting in for CC here Thursday, and Zach Williams. I've been camped out right there online, myflr.org, the Life in Session series. Some awesome encouragement. God still has a plan for your life. We'll share some of that straight ahead.
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Hey, it's Matt. Sitting in here for Cece, and you know, it's so easy to get distracted in life by so many things. That's why songs of encouragement are so important. Keep you grounded, keep you focused, keep you pointed in the right direction.

0: Yeah, Ben Fuller, Who I Am, and Hope Can Begin Again right here, right now. Let's go. Family Life Radio. Hey, it's Matt, filling in for CeCe once again here on a Thursday, and there are seasons when many of us, I think, quietly wonder if maybe we've missed our moment. I was watching the video online, myflr.org, with Zach Williams about what his dad spoke over him at his birth 33 years ago. I'm not going to give it all away, but the encouragement is that maybe you can't see what God's doing right now, but doesn't mean that he's stopped working, because some of his greatest work happens quietly beneath the surface before the breakthrough even arrives. Zach's story is pretty awesome. Again, myflr.org.
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Jimmy McDonald, ain't no way, no how, never, ever, ever gonna happen. 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It's Madden for CeCe having some fun here. 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
1: And that makes me think a little encouragement can become a lifeline for someone who's struggling. No, I didn't come up with that. That's another one from Pastor Jeff. Shout out Pastor Jeff there at New Life, by the way. He's good. But it's true. Hey, what's going on? It's Matt filling in for CC here, Family Life Radio. I don't know about you, but at our church, we have these fill-in-the-blank sermon notes. And so it's always kind of like fun, like, ooh, I'm trying to guess, like, what's the word going to be? It's like, it's fun, fill-in-the-blank stuff. Pastor Jeff, keeping it exciting and spicy. And I don't want to let Pastor Jeff down, so let's get to it. The Bible verse of the day, Psalm 57:9. I will praise you, O Lord, for great is your love, reaching to the heavens. Your faithfulness reaches to the sky. All right, cue the third day song.
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1: 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We praise God because his character never changes. His love is greater than our failures, deeper than our pain, and higher than anything we could ever measure. And I do love you some third day, so come on now. 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

0: 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You're just like, okay, I hear you, God. He speaks directly to you through that song.
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0: Jonathan and Melissa Helzer, Reza, hallelujah, on Family Funded Family Life Radio. Glad you're here. My name is Sam. I was thinking a lot about love because one of my prayers lately to God is, God, help me love better. The people that you've given me, the people that cross my path, just help me love like Jesus. And so I'm studying up and looking at people who do it right. 888-888-9976. Daniel, when's the last time you felt really loved?
1: A couple days ago. My wife is amazing, and she always makes me feel very loved. Doesn't matter the circumstance, but just an example. You'll like this because it has to do with food. But, you know, just the other day, I looked in the cookie jar. She makes stuff from scratch all the time. And there was no cookies. And I said, oh, I was craving chocolate chip cookies. And we're down to one car right now. I leave work fairly early. 6 o'clock, she gets up, takes the car, goes to the store to buy ingredients so that she can eat chocolate chip cookies that day, so I'll have them when I get home from work.
0: Aww.
1: Gets up early and doing things. She does this for our family all the time. She'll get up early and make hot breakfast for the kids.
0: What's her name?
1: Tammy.
0: She's doing it right. How about you? Last time you felt loved? Who did it? What did they do? 888-888-9976.
2: 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But all of this changes when you sponsor a child for just $43 a month. And the best part? Since all compassion projects happen in the local church, the child you sponsor will learn about Jesus. And then families are like, why are these people in America helping my child? And who's this Jesus? Next thing you know, parents are in church giving their hearts to the Lord. I'm not joking. This is a reality. And all for just $43 a month? Will you pray about it? And then text the word CHILD to 58326 and see pictures of the Compassion Child of the Day. That's the word CHILD to 58326. Or go to myflr.org.
3: Maybe you need a miracle today. As Colton Dixon sings about, it might be more common than you think. God is able to do exceedingly, abundantly more than all we ask or imagine. That's what the Bible says. So if you need Him to step in, go ahead and ask. God does miracles. 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

0: Yes. Family Life Radio, Sam here with you in this next song. The one part I hope that you can remember in your heart when you need it is where it says, you can find rest in the Father. Lay your worries down. We can do that. 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
1: 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Fear not. Fear not. Do not be dismayed or discouraged. For God, your Father, goes in front of you, and he is faithful.

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My name is Sam. You know the check engine light on your car and all the indicator lights? Do you have something like that on your body? I'm going to talk about that coming up after Frenny Cash.

0: You know the warning lights on your car? Do you have something like that on your body? It's Family Life Radio. My name is Sam. I have it, a flickering muscle in my left eye. It is like a check engine light on my body. When it's happening, I know I'm stressing on stuff. And I'm telling you, sometimes I feel like I'm strung so tight that I can't even tell you what I'm stressing on because everything is spinning. And I know this isn't the Father's will for me. So, beautiful moment earlier this week. We had chapel at Family Life Radio, and Aaron Brewer, pastor with Revelation Wellness, was speaking to us, and he said, where you worry the most is where you trust God the least. And then he said, and it's not something you should get upset with yourself about, because when you realize you're doing it, it's an indicator. The indicator light saying, oh, I need to surrender that to God. So I'm trying. I'm spending some time just talking to God and going, what are the things that I'm carrying heavy? Because I seem to like to control everything like a little obsessed herding dog. I'm keeping track of finances. I'm keeping track of our daughter and what happens next in high school. I'm keeping track of my husband looking for work. All of these things are in my, even did the dogs get their food on time? And why is Buttercup scratching so much? And just stop, Samantha, drop it. Leave it. Trust God. Whew. Taking a deep breath. I'm letting it go. God, I trust you. Help me trust you. I'm going to keep practicing. Wait, did my indicator light just go off? My eye stopped flickering.
1: 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It's really about God, submitting to God first and allowing Him to be the leader of our lives. And when He's the leader of our lives, it allows us in turn then to lead ourselves, and so we can lead others that we love and our family and the workplace. And when you do these things intentionally every day, leading yourself, submitting to God, that's intentional living.
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Summer Backyard Concert Series with Carly Ann Taylor. Wow, if you would like to win a chance to have Carly Ann Taylor do this song in your backyard right now, call me. 888-888-9976. 888-888-9976. Be ready to tell me where you would have it, who you'd invite. 888-888-9976. 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

0: 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Right now, Summer Backyard Concert Series. Someone is going to qualify to have Carly Ann Taylor perform a worship concert in their backyard, Sandra.
1: I keep saying, Lord, please, I need this. I need this desperately. I do. You know, our daughter, she was diagnosed with pulmonary arterial hypertension.
0: It has to do with the lungs. It has to do with the heart. It's a very serious thing.
1: And there's no cure for it, but there's treatment, you know. So she started her treatment, and I told her last night, I said, don't lose your faith, because our God is faithful, and He is still a miracle worker. And she said, Mama, I know. And I said, well, that's it right there.
0: That's right.
1: So I thank God every day that I'm alive, and my kids are being blessed, so... That's it for today, Sam.
0: That's it. Well, we want to surround your family, your sweet family, with prayer, and I would love it if we could surround you with a worship concert with Carly Ann Taylor, just doing an acoustic set in your backyard or wherever you choose, and let's just make sure you are in this drawing. Congratulations.
1: Thank you.
0: Tomorrow morning, Kankel Fritz and friends making some phone calls, and they will be calling up the winner of that Carly Ann Taylor worship concert. And then next week, we're going to be giving away a concert with Peter Burton. Wow. If you want to find out more, myflr.org.
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I'm Sam. 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

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I'm Sam. The last time someone showed you love in a way that you could really receive it, what did they do? 888-888-9976. This next one I'm going to share involved a road trip. It's up after Tasha Layton. You can't

0: Beautiful and brand new from Tasha Layton on Family Funded Family Life Radio. My name is Sam. Last time someone made you feel loved, Michelle, when was it?
1: Well, I was baptized just about 3 weeks ago.
0: Yay, congratulations.
1: Yeah, and it was kind of sad because my husband is not a believer, and so I felt like it was part of my life. I couldn't share with him, and I was feeling a little down. But my good friend, Angie, packed up our whole family and drove 4 hours just to be at the service, see me be baptized, bring me a gift, and then go home.
0: Yes.
1: But it was just so wonderful to have somebody go so far out of their way to be there.
0: To celebrate with you.
1: Yes.
0: Yeah. We're really celebrating with you, too. And you know what else? And I found this to be true, is that when you build a relationship with God and you just keep on loving the people around you, like your husband, that he cannot help but see how good God is. And it's just a matter of time. So we're praying for him too. And celebrating already. Thank you, Lord.
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We're celebrating him together. 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I will praise you, O Lord, for great is your love, reaching to the heavens. Your faithfulness reaches

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3: Okay. I'm about to...

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How do you show love to people where they can really receive it? Another idea coming up. I bet you'll have a chance to do this one. It's after Sidewalk Prophets.

0: How You Love Me. It's called You Love Me Anyway. Sidewalk Profits. Family funded, family life radio. That is what we're talking about. I'm Sam, and you know, we're here to love. It's what our God told us was the most important priority in our lives, to love God and then love our neighbors as ourselves. How do you do that? Has someone been able to make you feel loved, Lena?
1: The last time I felt love from total strangers, the end of May, my dad ended up having an emergency liver transplant. And it was amazing to me how some of our friends from church just, well, and our neighbors as well, just gathered around us. And I was gone for a week, and so my husband was being Mr. Mom and trying to work and kids and school and everything. And it was just amazing how people did all my kids' laundry before I came home so it was done. And meals were brought every other day. And even after he had to leave then when I got home for a week business trip, they still kept bringing meals for me. It's just amazing.
0: It is. It's thoughtful, you know, doing the laundry, providing meals. What else? When have you felt loved, or when have you given love and you know that it landed? 888-888-9976.
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I'll meet you on the prayer wall. What's

when you see something and you have to look at it twice because you go, is that real? And then you go, wait, is that mine? Coming up. Last time you felt loved, 888-888-9976 after We the Kingdom, Family Life.

0: 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I'm Sam. Last time you felt loved, what happened?
1: It was actually when I got home from work last night.
0: Oh, really?
1: I always go in my room first, set down my laptop, and I went in, and there was this big bouquet of flowers on my nightstand.
0: Oh.
1: And there was a little note in it. My daughter, my niece has been staying with us for a few days, and my daughter and my niece decided that I'd been working really hard rearranging the house, and I needed some flowers and a thank you for all I do.
0: That is amazing. And I can say this as a mom, too, that when people thank you for the things that you just do all the time, and my husband has it too, there are things he fixes and does that it's just invisible to the world, and when you stop and you thank them for doing the thing they're going to do anyway, that is awesome. And maybe it would involve flowers. I don't know, that's pretty cool. Last time you felt loved? Come on, 888-888-9976.
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